All right. Judas Priest love bites off of Defenders of the Faith. Getting a little heavy today. Oh, yeah, well, sometimes that happens. Before that, Nazareth, A Beggar's Day off of Hair of the Dog. Of course, that was written by Nils Lofgren. That was a cover of Crazy Horse. It was Nils' band Crazy Horse, yes. And see, we heard Journey, Stone in Love, because Eric Barnett, if you didn't hear earlier from Points North, has another side project called Journey Unauthorized. So that's why we played the Journey, Stone in Love. And we heard, starting off that set, Rush, Bastille Day. Of course, Eric's got Fred Barchetta, his other side project. All right, well, that's going on, Trevor Blue. You're the Monday Rockin' Afternoon Drive Time Show, having a good time. And right now, we're going to go ahead and do some traffic. 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Well, the traffic right now, coming out of Boulder Creek, going northbound to Saratoga, besides the projects that are going on, there was a traffic accident. Forest Springs, 236 there, happened at 439. There was a hit and run, no injuries, though, and so that's a good thing. A bicyclist was ran off the road. Not good. Not good. So be advised of that. It's probably cleared up by now, hopefully. And then you're good to go to Saratoga, coming back, good to go, coming into Boulder Creek, out of Boulder Creek on the Brookdale there, one-lane stoplight, good to go to Ben Lomond, Felton, Santa Cruz, coming back the same, Highway 1, nothing to report north and south to Half Moon Bay and back, coming back southbound, getting around to Fishhook, start slowing up, SoCal Ave, bumper to bumper through Capitola.

most of Aptos lightens up, Rio Del Mar. You're good to go to Watsonville. Coming back northbound is Highway 17, you're good. Highway 17 southbound coming past 85, getting to Los Gatos Merge, past the Cats, up to the Reservoir, past that, looking pretty good, all the way to Scotts Valley, Santa Cruz, good. Coming back northbound to Los Gatos, you are good. All right, there's your traffic. And I guess we should do some weather real quick. Today we had a high of 82 in Boulder Creek. Tonight's going to be a low of 52. Tomorrow, high of 81. At night, low of 52, partly cloudy. Wednesday is going to be sunshine with a high of 82. And at night, mostly clear, low of 53. Scotts Valley, today we had a high of 80. Tonight, low of 52, mostly clear, then patchy fog. Tomorrow, high of 76. Areas of fog and sunny. Tuesday night, low of 52. Wednesday, high of 76 and low of 52 on Wednesday night. And then you got mid-70s going into the weekend. And down in Santa Cruz, we had a high of 79. Tonight, a low of 54. Tomorrow, high of 74. And at night, low of 54. Wednesday, patchy fog and sunny with a high of 74, and at night, low of 55, and you got mid-70s going into the weekend. All right, there's your traffic and weather together right here, KBCZ 89.3. Well, we're getting a little heavy today. You know what? That happens sometimes. Let's hear some Black Sabbath right here on the Monday Rockin' Afternoon Drive Time Show.

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Oh yeah, Rush, Anthem off of Fly By Night. Points North doing Sky Punch. Black Sabbath, St. Vitus's Dance. St. Vitus Dance, is it plural? No, St. Vitus Dance. All right. Well, we're rocking out here. This is the Monday Rockin' Afternoon Drive Time Show. Played Rush because Eric Barnett was on earlier. He's got the Fred Barchetta Project in Points North, which is his band of Sky Punch. Good stuff. If you missed the interview, you can hear it on the archives coming up later this evening. Good stuff. Good talking to Eric. Great guy. Really nice guy. And awesome guitar player to boot. All right. Well, hey, I want to tell you real quick, and I've been so wrapped up in what I was doing. I got free tickets to give away to a few things. Mountain Winery on this Saturday, June 27th. If you like reggae, there's going to be Irritation and Tribal Seeds. I saw Tribal Seeds last year. They're really, really good. So very cool. If you want to go, give me a call. Don't call me if you've won within the last 6 months, especially a certain someone that's really have made out big time. Anyhow, let's see. So there's that. Give me a call for that. Tickets will be on Will Call. Also, at the Felton Music Hall this Friday, Nick Parr and the Selfless Lovers. I got tickets for that. So if you like free tickets, I like free tickets. Give me a call because I'm running out of time here. You got 25 minutes. 831-703-4420. You can do that. Well, let's just go ahead, and one of Eric's other side projects is Journey Unauthorized. I don't think he's playing early Journey, but you never know. He might pull one or two out. Let's hear on a Saturday night, right here on the Monday Rockin' Afternoon Drive Time Show.

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0: oh yeah, Motorhead, Ace of Spades. And that got me going. I was headbanging in here. Before that, Queen, Tie Your Mother Down, Alice Cooper, No More Mr. Nice Guy, Argent, Hold Your Head Up, and Journey on a Saturday Night. All right, I got to get out of here. That's it for me for the Monday Rockin' Afternoon Drive Time Show. This is Trevor Blue. See me on Wednesday, 2 to 4, for my blue show, The Blue Highway. All right, Lady Velvet's getting ready to go. I'm going to segue into her show with some ministry. I'll see you next time around.
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You're listening to KBCZ 89.3 FM, oh my goth, and Children of the Bat Cave, post-punk pilgrims, industrial mischief makers, all the beautifully weird souls tuning in from wherever you happen to be lurking. This show is for you. I'm Lady Velvet, and after several weeks of airports, hotel rooms, contract work, and enough travel-related nonsense to qualify for a support group, well, I'm back. Tonight's theme is pride, protest, and post-punk. Now, before anyone starts clutching pearls, hiding their children, or reporting me to whatever committee is currently in charge of being offended by rainbows, let's talk about pride for a minute. It didn't start as a party. And it didn't start as a parade. It didn't start as a corporate logo changing colors for 30 days and then mysteriously forgetting what a rainbow is on July 1st. It started as a protest. It started with people who got tired of being told they were wrong, broken, dangerous, sinful, illegal, or invisible. And it started with ordinary people who finally decided that enough was enough. And over the years, that protest became a celebration, not because the work was finished, but because the joy itself became an act of resistance. Now, if you've spent any amount of time in the goth scene, you'll know we've always had a soft spot for outsiders, the artists, the oddballs, the misfits, the people who looked around at what was considered normal and said, well, no thank you, I'd rather dress like a Victorian vampire and listen to synthesizers. Alternative culture has always been a refuge for people who never quite fit the mold, and that, my friends, is worth celebrating. So as many of you know, I've spent the last few weeks traveling, and I've come to the conclusion that I possess a certain supernatural ability to accidentally arrive in cities during Pride festivities. San Francisco, Seattle, Honolulu, Amsterdam, Bisbee, New Orleans. At this point, I don't think I'm planning trips anymore. I think Pride just keeps finding me. So tonight, we'll celebrate the music, the artists, the history, the rebels, the survivors, and the wonderfully strange people who help build the scenes that we call home. We'll be spinning the LGBTQ+ artists, allies, goth legends, dark wave royalty, industrial troublemakers, and enough post-punk to make your eyeliner run. Leave your inhibitions at home, my friends, but please bring snacks. This is Oh My Goth. I'm Lady Velvet, and tonight, the Alphabet Army has temporarily seized control of the airwaves.

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It's time for a little look-see outside to see what's going on the roads here. 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There's more online at travismartinplumbing.com or give them a call, 831-461-4300. The traffic right now is basically non-existent on Highway 1, as far as I know, heading north up through Gordola, Davenport, Swanton, Butano Park, Pescadero, San Gregorio, Tunitas, all the way into Half Moon Bay. Not much to say here, and maybe a little bit of tree work, sort of in the Pescadero-ish area, but I don't see it slowing anything down. And then heading back on Highway 1 all the way down through Swanton, south to Davenport, into Gordola, Santa Cruz. Nothing to see. A little bit of slowdown as you make that transition.

onto city streets and other highways. Highway 9 is a completely different story, although it looks to be clear at the moment. I don't see any backups all the way up through Boulder Creek, Forest Springs, Redwood Grove, San Lorenzo Park, over the 35, over the skyline and back. Nothing to see here, but I do have an update for you on that. We'll get back to that in a second. Scotts Valley, all good on 17 over the hill through Laurel, Lexington Hills and on into Los Gatos, as well as returning down southbound 17 and southbound Highway 1. Just a little rinky-dinky backup in Aptos. You're good as soon as you get through Capitola. You got some slowdown into Aptos, and just as soon as you cross into Rio del Mar, La Selva Beach, and Pajaro Dunes, you're good to go. Another slowdown as you're passing on through the Elkhorn Slough and into Moss Landing. That looks a little slow. Picking up again as you get your way through Castroville, Nashua, Marina on into Seaside, Delray Oaks, and Monterey proper. Heading northbound on Highway 1, you're all clear until the slough, and it slows down there. Probably a bunch of looky-loos over at the Moss Landing area. And then, all the way clear from Las Lomas, Pajaro Dunes, on into Santa Cruz. So looking good there, folks, looking good. A couple of roadway projects you need to prepare for. You should know about these by now, but just in case you don't, or you haven't had to head that way, travelers on Highway 9 will encounter daytime traffic control Monday through Friday at multiple locations. The Highway 9 Felton Pedestrian Safety Improvements Project is constructing a sidewalk and a bikeable shoulder on the southbound side of Highway 9 between the San Lorenzo Valley Schools complex and downtown Felton. That continues with daytime and overnight traffic control. Motorists are encouraged to allow extra time for the commute, consider alternate routes when possible, and remain alert while traveling through the work zone. Caltrans thanks the public for its patience and cooperation while these necessary emergency repairs are completed. There's also the Highway 9 San Lorenzo River and Kings Creek Bridge Replacement Project, taking place north of Boulder Creek, and involves the full replacement of these bridges for the safety of the traveling public. So plan ahead, take a look ahead, get up early, look at the schedule, okay? No reason not to be warned at this point. It can be pretty daunting, and I've been stuck in it myself. So all the better to wake up early, enjoy that early morning sunshine, get that coffee brewing sooner, and hit the roads early so you can be patient and delay the onset of any road rage. All right, here we're going back into my pride list. Here's Fever Ray, Karen Dreyer, If I Had a Heart. 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Yay, Pride. Oh, my God.

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Oh my god. Oh my god. Lady Velvet here at the helm. And I just got back. Yeah, I've been gone for a minute. And thank you for everybody that was holding down the little gothy fort while I was out working for the man, so to speak. And tonight we're celebrating Pride. Because I want, well, maybe we can just keep the party going after after Pride weekend. But this is the upcoming weekend with all the celebrations. Yes. So if that's you and you need to get out of the house, and you probably do, go have some fun. But we're going to talk a little bit about the real story since tonight's theme is Pride, protest and post-punk. So yeah, let's take a second to investigate, where does it actually come from? Because it didn't begin as a parade or a festival. Didn't begin with corporate sponsorships, rainbow-colored merchandise, or a limited-edition breakfast cereal. It began because people got tired of being harassed simply for existing. In the 60s, LGBTQ plus people routinely faced, well, lots of things like police raids, arrests, discrimination, and public humiliation. Gay bars often served as a rare place where people could gather openly, but they were frequently targets for law enforcement. In the early morning hours of June 28, 1969, police raided the Stonewall Inn in New York City's Greenwich Village. Raids weren't unusual. What was unusual was what happened next. Instead of quietly dispersing, patrons and neighborhood residents pushed back. Crowds gathered, protests erupted. Clashes with police continued for several days. The Stonewall Uprising became a turning point that energized and accelerated the modern movement, really. A year later, on June 28, 1970, activists organized the Christopher Street Liberation Day March to commemorate the happenings at Stonewall. That event is widely recognized as one of the first Pride marches and inspired similar ones in Los Angeles, San Francisco, Chicago, and beyond. Now, here's a fun fact. The word Pride was chosen very intentionally. Some activists initially suggested slogans focused on power, but others argued that the movement wasn't yet powerful politically. What it did have was pride, an identity, dignity, and visibility, and that's where the phrase pride gained traction. Here's another important piece of that history. Stonewall did not appear out of nowhere. The LGBTQ activism existed long before 1969. Organizations advocating for gay rights existed decades earlier, and protests against discrimination were already happening before Stonewall. Stonewall wasn't the beginning of the movement. It was the spark that transformed it, you could say. One myth you'll hear every June, though, is that a specific person, quote-unquote, threw the first brick. The truth is that historians don't really know, and some accounts suggest that bricks may not have been the first thing thrown. We do know that, what we do know is that countless people participated, including activists such as Marsha P. Johnson, Sylvia Rivera, and others who went on to become enormously influential figures in activism. The point isn't who threw the first stone or the first brick. The point is that for one big week in June of 1969, a community that had been told to stay quiet decided not to. And every Pride celebration since then traces part of its lineage back to that moment. So whether you're celebrating, dancing, marching, protesting, volunteering, supporting a buddy, or just figuring out who you are, Pride exists because generations of people before us decided that the visibility was worth the risk. And that, my friends, that's the point that's worth remembering. Now, let's get back to the music. 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Oh my goth.

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It's time for the Goth Astrology Report for this week, beginning 6/21/2026. Here we go. Let's see what the stars have for you. Before we get into the signs, let's talk about the week ahead. The cosmic weather is messy, fabulous, slightly overdressed, and running 10 minutes late. This week is all about authenticity, not the curated, filtered, carefully branded version of yourself, the real version, the one that laughs too loudly, cries at songs nobody else understands, wears too much black in summer, and has absolutely no interest and fitting into somebody else's expectations. This energy, this week, favors the truth over performance. That doesn't mean you need to start fights. It does mean you're probably done pretending. Expect old stories to lose their power. Expect masks to slip. Expect people to reveal who they are. Some may surprise you. Some won't. Relationships are under review. Friendships deepen. Surface-level nonsense begins to feel exhausting. You may find yourself spending less time explaining things and more time simply just being you. Financially, resist the impulse purchases. No, you do not need another black jacket. Yes, I know this one is different. No, that doesn't help your case. Creatively, this is a fantastic week. Start the project, write the thing, make the art, dance, poorly, sing, loudly, be seen. And perhaps most importantly, the universe would like to remind everyone that joy is not frivolous, and celebration is not weakness, and taking up space is not a crime. Now, onto the signs. Aries, pick your battles. Not every hill is worth dramatically dying on. Taurus, buy the snack. Skip the emotional baggage. Gemini, finish one thought before starting seven others. Cancer, protect your peace. Mute freely. Leo, you're the main character, but use your powers responsibly. Virgo, stop fixing people. They're attached to their problems. Libra, trust your instincts. They're smarter than your indecision. Scorpio, you know something. So does everyone else. Sagittarius, pick a bag. You may accidentally join another parade. Capricorn, rest is productive. Stop arguing. Aquarius, your weirdness is your superpower. Pisces, the red flag is not decorative. And a cosmic advisory to all, leave your inhibitions at home. Bring snacks. Stay weird. Stay kind. And if you find yourself dancing under a rainbow while dressed entirely black, the stars definitely approve. 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Lady Velvet is sandwiched right in between Trevor Blue and the Drive Time Show and Julia Dream and the Mountain Road for all you Celtically inclined folk. Monday nights, 6 to 8. 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
1: We need to be gay.
0: No, there's plenty of gay parents out there.
1: Trust me, gay is in, gay is hot. I want some gay, gay it's gonna be. Nandor?
2: As you can see, we're Colin's two dads.
3: Wonderful. You know, our school is quite proud of our acceptance of family structures that at one time...
1: Yeah, can I stop you there? You need to know that we're very gay for each other.
4: Completely gay. We are like two French trombones.
1: And this guy?
4: I really didn't like him, and I'm always sucking him off. They are like, come, it's dinner. Stop sucking off your gay husband.
1: Yeah, which is amusing, because I am dinner. And I just carry on reading him sexually. You must understand that.
5: Hey! You got a problem with these guys being gay? I will ream you.
0: No, I don't have a problem.
5: You better not, because I don't mess with homophobes. It's the 20th century.
4: Thank you for that,
1: Schultz.
6: Well said. Please squeeze
7: him. Oh, fuck's sake.
1: Appreciate it. Why did you do that for? 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
7: If you're going to do this, just hold hands and act normal. 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

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Before that, Nandor and Laszlo try to do what they can to get their son into private school. And, a fun one from what we do in the shadows. And Coil with Windowpane, a little neo-electric pagan there. And tonight's show is all about the good old pride. 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Oh my goth.

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It be Boulder Creek in the Santa Cruz Mountains, California. 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

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Also in the set, Mia Theodoratis, Martin Hayes with Dennis Cahill, and the Pogues as well. I'm Julia Dream.

Coming to us hot from LaGrange, California. That's Fiddlesticks with Cactus Bob, Prairie Flower, and the Mudman, Mrs. O'Leary's Irish Stew. Thanks, fellas. That was tasty. Before that, Project Smoke and Nightworks, getting into that experimental Celtic crossover, and the Bumblebees, all here on The Mountain Road, Irish Music and the Celtically Inclined, Monday evenings from 8 until 10. 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Here's something to put on your calendar. From Scotland, the Old Blind Dogs are returning to the Santa Cruz area. They'll be playing at the Kaumba Jazz Center in downtown Santa Cruz on Friday, September 18th at 7:30. So we'll start getting in the mood early with some Old Blind Dogs here on the Mountain Road, KBCZ.

Old Blind Dogs from Scotland will be playing the Coomba Jazz Center in Santa Cruz on Friday, September 18th at 7:30. Tickets available from the Celtic Society of the Monterey Bay, CelticSociety.org. And our next artist from the Celtic Society, Iona Fife, also from Scotland. She'll be performing at the Ugly Mug in Soquel on Thursday, July 16 at 7 p.m. Have a listen, Iona Fife on the Mountain Road.

The Bank of Time from Fraser Fifield, who is a master bagpiper playing the low D whistle and the tin whistle, Irish tin whistle, as well as the bagpipes, the Scottish bagpipes. Alistair Fraser before that with a tune called Common Ground. Iona Fife, Queen Among the Heather. And Old Blind Dogs in the set as well. And the last two artists will be performing in Santa Cruz. Find out more from the Celtic Society of the Monterey Bay, CelticSociety.org. And I have something super exciting to tell you about. It is the annual KBCZ Music Fest. 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I'm Julia Dream. This is the Mountain Road, Irish Music and the Celtically Inclined, broadcasting live from the Santa Cruz Mountains, California, streaming all over the world at kbcz.org. Here's Valtos on the Mountain Road.

I'm not trying to change the face of Scottish music. It'll change on its own in ways I don't even know.

gorgeous set of tunes from an album called The North Wind. The North Wind is the meeting of three artists from very different backgrounds: Italian flutist Michael Bellotti, Irish fiddler Tola Custy, and Scottish singer and multi-instrumentalist Tom Stern. Great, tasty, yum. That was a turn-on from Jack Gilder, a mentor and good friend of mine in San Francisco. Kind of got me started in playing music in the Irish scene, and what a wonderful guy. Thanks for turning me on to that wonderful music, Tola Custy. And Lisa Lynn with Araya Frankfurter, If I Were a Blackbird, and Valtos, doing more of that crossover, more modern sound with Celtic roots and Celtic instruments involved. They did a tune called The Blackbird, featuring Julie Fowlis. Fraser fulfilled The Bank of Time in the set before that. Curious about what we've just played, just head over to kbcz.org and look in the recently played box, and that'll show you all the titles of the tunes and the artists, etc. Good stuff here on the Mountain Road, Irish Music and the Celtically Inclined. 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Here's Emar.

a very cool version of The Kid on the Mountain, a common Irish tune that many of us play in local Irish sessions around the Bay Area and all over the world. And they've added a couple of extra parts to it. That was Sean Gavin and Colm Gannon, who performed last week at the Ugly Mug in SoCal. And what a show that was. It was super awesome. Keep your eye on the Celtic Society of the Monterey Bay for more intimate shows of traditional music. CelticSociety.org. Also in the set, Imar, or Imar, and they've got three albums out. That's their latest, released in 2023, called Awakening. And the other ones are Avalanche and, now I've lost it, of course. It starts with an A. Avalanche, Awakening, Afterlight, of course. So the quadruple A's, triple A's, the good kind. Anyway, I'm Julia Dream, being silly on the air on KBCZ 89.3 FM Boulder Creek Community Radio. Here's something I just heard. The High Stool Prophets, Whiskey in the Jar on the Mountain Road.

so good. Emmett Hedgehog from Heron Valley on The Mountain Road, KBCC 89.3 FM, Boulder Creek Community Radio. This is The Irish Show, of course. The Goddard Sisters in the set before that, and Talisk and the High Stool Prophets. Coming up, I've got The Olam and Dive, Brave Bach, and here's Nuala Kennedy and Eamon O'Leary on The Mountain Road, KBCC.

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0: Well, good night, my dear Julia Dream. Thank you very much for a wonderful show. And if you've been listening to The Mountain Road, it is now 10:07. It's time for Unburied Treasure. I'm your host, The Brandy Man. 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And I just got it started with the band Barbaro, a little band out of Minneapolis, Minnesota. We heard from their third album, I believe, titled Dressed in Roses, and played the track Kawliga, Kawliga. All right, well, let's hear from one of our valuable underwriters, and we'll get this show started.
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0: 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All right, well, I've got started a little bit late tonight, and I've got a lot of music to play for you, so let's get it rolling here, shall we? 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
1: And I am the Randy Man, and this is Unburied Treasure here on Monday nights, every Monday from 10 until midnight, bringing you a wide variety of music that you may or may not be listening to, probably not listening to. And now you are. We just got done listening to 10-foot Ganja Plant. They are a reggae dub group primarily based in Boston, Massachusetts. And we just heard from their album Bass Chalice. That was the track Burning James, released in 2005. And they like to keep their band members a mystery. They don't... They don't credit their musicians. 10-foot Ganja Plant. Before that, we listened to Dr. Bionic, who is, we heard from his album Shapeshifters. And I played the track River Rocks with Marvin Hawkins on drums, Brandon Scott Coleman on guitar, and Jay Skills on keyboards. Before Dr. Bionic, we listened to Stick Figure. Stick Figure, a one-man band, that would be Scott Woodruff, and he is the main consistent member on his studio albums. We heard from World on Fire, and that was the track, I play Shine from World on Fire. Before that, we listened to a Japanese band from 1984, Upsaris, and that might be a little difficult to find that album, but it's definitely worth it. Released again in 1984, some interesting stuff from them. We listened to a track titled Kinemo Tominai, which in English translates to Don't Turn Away. They have Akiko Nakauchi on bass and vocals, Hideo Ono and Shigeru Kitazoe on drums, Tsujio Nabeshima on guitar. Don't laugh out there as I struggle with these names. Akifumi Misato on guitar and vocals. Hideki Mitsumori on keyboards. And again, Upsaris. That was the only album that they released, actually, back in 1984. Pretty cool stuff, though. Some really nice electronic jazz, a little bit reggae influence in there as well. Before Upsaris, I played Hugh Masekela from his album No Borders, which he released in 2016. It was his 44th and final studio album. Hugh Masekela, the African jazz trumpeter, and we listened to the piece The Rooster, which featured African singer Temba Mokoena. And before that, I started it out with The Underground Vegetables, and I can't tell you who they are, but they were a probably a group of frontier reggae artists in Jamaica, shall we say, pioneers of the reggae sound. That was from an album on Studio One Funk, and the title of that track is Melting Pot. All right, let me give you a bit of a traffic update right now real quick. This KBCZ traffic report is brought to you by Travis Martin Plumbing, located in Boulder Creek and serving Santa Cruz and the surrounding areas. There's more online at travismartinplumbing.com, or the phone number is 831-461-4300. And the only thing to really report about your current traffic right now is on Highway 17 if you're in Scotts Valley. The southbound on-ramp to 17 at Granite Creek is currently closed, so do be advised of that. If you're in that area and you need to get on 17, that's the southbound on-ramp to Highway 17 in Scotts Valley. Otherwise, it's just the normal construction projects that are all taking place up and down. And let me tell you really quickly about that. Travelers on Highway 9 will encounter daytime traffic control Monday through Friday at multiple locations. The Highway 9 Felton Pedestrian Safety Improvements Project is constructing a sidewalk and bikeable shoulder on the southbound side of Highway 9 between the San Lorenzo Valley Schools Complex and downtown Felton. which continues with daytime and overnight traffic control. Motorists are encouraged to allow extra time for their commute. Consider alternate routes when possible. We only have, like, what, one? And remain alert while traveling through the work zone. Caltrans thanks the public for its patience and cooperation while these necessary emergency repairs are completed. And also the Highway 9 San Lorenzo River and Kings Creek Bridge replacement project is taking place north of Boulder Creek and involves a full replacement of these bridges for the safety of the traveling public. And I have to say things, at least as far as I'm concerned, have been going fairly smoothly, all things considered, with so many projects taking place. I myself have to drive through the north part of Highway 9 several days of the week, so it hasn't been too painful, and everybody seems to be dealing with it pretty well, so let's keep it up, shall we? All right, speaking of keeping up, let's keep up the music. Here right now is a band called Wolfpack, as Unburied Treasure with the Randy Man continues here on KBCZ 89.3 FM, Boulder Creek, Community Radio.

All right, some nice funky jazzy stuff there. That was the Joshua Redman Elastic Band. Joshua Redman, son of famed tenor sax man Dewey Redman. And we heard the piece Put It In Your Pocket, composed by Joshua Redman from the album Momentum, released in 2005. And let's see, we heard Joshua on the synth bass, the tenor saxophone, organ, and clavinet. We heard Peter Bernstein on guitars, and Questlove on the drums, and Nicholas Payton on trumpet. So we're going to hear something featuring Nicholas Payton later on in the show, actually. So a little overlap right there. Before Joshua Redman Elastic Band, we heard the Reno-based band Jelly Bread. Great funk rock group. Seen them many times at Strawberry Music Festival, and they played also at the Redwood Ramble. A lot of fun. We listened to Let It Burn from their 2015 album Here, There, and Everywhere. I believe that is their most recent release. Singer-drummer Cliff Porter, along with singer-guitarist Dave Barry, singer-bassist Eric Lewis, singer-lead guitarist Sean Leahy, and singer Alvin Johnson on keyboards and talkbox. Jelly Bread. Before that, we listened to Was Not Was. And we heard, from their album Are You Okay? And I played the piece, played the song How the Heart Behaves. Was Not Was is the founded in 1979 in Detroit, Michigan by David Weiss and Don Fagenson, who adopted the stage names David Was and Don Was. So on that album, which, Are You Okay? Was their fourth album by the band. And we heard David Was on keyboards, flute, and vocals. We heard Don Was on keyboards and bass. This is actually album credits. Sweet Pea Atkinson on vocals, Sir Harry Bowens on vocals, Donald Ray Mitchell vocals, Jamie Muhobarak on keyboards. I think I played something for him last week. Randy Jacobs on guitars, Ron Pangborn on drums, Deborah Dobkin percussion vocals, Dave McMurray on saxophones, and Raze Biggs on trumpet. And on that piece, we also heard Brad Buxer on additional keyboards, along with Paul Reiser, horn and string arrangements, and also Jeff Lorber on that album on keyboards. Are You Okay? And before Was Not Was, I started out that set with Wolfpack, the band, American funk group from Los Angeles, California. Jack Stratton on keyboards, drums, and guitar. Theo Katzman on guitar, drums, vocals. Joe Dart on bass, and Woody Goss on keyboards. We heard the song Rango 2 from their album Thrill of the Arts. Actually, it wasn't so much a song. It was a piece of music. Thrill of the Arts also featured and was written by guitarist Blake Mills. That album, Thrill of the Arts, released in 2021. From Wolfpack. All right. 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It is 11:01 right now, and I got a little weather report for you out there right now in Boulder Creek. It is 58 degrees. Tonight, we're looking at partly cloudy skies with a low of 51 degrees. Winds will be light and variable. We're expecting that low temperature to hit us probably sometime around 5 o'clock, 6 o'clock in the morning, as usual. Sunrise tomorrow is going to be at 5:50 a.m. Sunset will be at 8:33 p.m. I hope y'all had a nice summer solstice. We are now seeing the days getting shorter as we progress into 2026.
Continuing on with our forecast tomorrow, some clouds in the morning will give way to mainly sunny skies for the afternoon. We're looking at a high of 79 degrees tomorrow with winds south at 5 to 10 miles per hour. Tomorrow night will be a few clouds with a low again of 51 degrees. Winds will be light and variable. Looking at the 10-day forecast, after tomorrow's heat at 79, a high temperature of 79, we're looking at a little bit of a cool down going into next weekend. The high temperature for next Saturday is expected to be in the upper 60s and under partly cloudy skies. So we'll see partly cloudy conditions throughout the next week as we go into this cool down. It'll be kind of gradual. Wednesday looks like upper 70s, Thursday lower 70s, Friday 70s into Saturday, coldest day of the week. Then we'll warm up again Sunday, Monday, Tuesday and Wednesday of next week going into the 4th of July. So lows look like they're going to be pretty much consistent in the low 50s. Want to let you know that if you're going to Santa Cruz, if you're planning on heading down to the beach, there is a beach hazard statement in effect through Wednesday afternoon, so you can expect an increase in sneaker waves and strong rip currents all up and down the Pacific coast. This again lasts through Wednesday afternoon. Dangerous swimming and surfing conditions and localized beach erosion can be expected. Sneaker waves can sweep across the shoreline without warning, pulling people into the sea from rocks, jetties, and beaches. It has been happening if you've been paying attention to the news, so please do heed these warnings and stay off of jetties, piers, rocks, and other waterside infrastructure. Remain out of the water to avoid hazardous surf and never turn your back on the ocean. All right, that's your weather for now. Let's get back into the music. We're going to keep it funky with Dumpsta Funk here on KBCZ.

0: All right, you are listening to KBCZ 89.3 FM, your award-winning Boulder Creek Community Radio Station. I am the Randy Man, and this is Unburied Treasure, here with you every Monday from 10 until midnight, taking you into Tuesday. We've got about a half hour or so left on the show. It's 11:28. We just got done listening to one of my favorite little jazzy, funky bands, Snarky Puppy. They are based out of Brooklyn. And a collective of about 40 different musicians. I'm just going to read you the makeup. We listened to the piece Chonks, Chonks, from the album Immigrants, spelled Immigrance. And I just want to run down the list of musicians, just mainly because I think it's pretty interesting to hear the makeup of the band and the instrumentation. On bells and congas, Marcelo Woloski, Kabasa and congas, Keita Ogawa, clavinet solo, Bobby Sparks, drums, Jameson Ross and Jason J.T. Thomas and Larnell Lewis, three drummers, electric bass, Mini Moog bass, Michael League. On electric guitar, Bob Lanzetti, Chris McQueen, and on the electric guitar solo, Mark Lettieri. On electric piano, the Fender Rhodes, Bill Lawrence, Mellotron, Justin Stanton. On synthesizer and Mini Moog, Sean Martin. On tambourine and congas, Nate Worth, tenor saxophone, Bob Reynolds. Chris Bullock is on tenor, sax, flute, alto flute, bass, clarinet, trumpet and flugelhorn, Jay Jennings, Mike Mazmar, and violin, Zach Brock. So pretty good lineup of guys there on that album. Snarky Puppy from their album Immigrants. Before that, we listened to run back my list of Wooten Chambers and Franceschini. That would be Victor Wooten and Dennis Chambers and Bob Franceschini, excuse me, who released this album together called Tripnotics, spelled Tripnotyx. They released it in 2017. We listened to the track Funky D. And Victor Wooten, if you're familiar, plays electric bass, acoustic bass, electric fretless bass, and a bass retrofitted with Fret Tracks MIDI. We also heard on tenor sax, soprano sax, flute, and electronic wind instrument, the Aerophone, Bob Franceschini, and on drums, Dennis Chambers. And before those guys, we listened to Jive Machine, a local band from Santa Cruz. And we heard from an album they released called Live Machine Volume 1. You may have seen Jive Machine at any of number of the festivals around here and around town. And we listened to Colin Gailey on lead guitar and vocals. Andreas Coryell on trombone and trumpet, Curtis Rodriguez on tenor sax, Lou DeSalvo, bass and vocals, Mike Golan on drums, Richard Kassab, keyboard and vocals, David Clark Riddell on percussion vocals, and Marcus Bentoncourt on alto, baritone sax, and vocals. Jive Machine. We heard the track Scalawag from that album, Live Machine. They released that in 2023. And we started out that set with Dumpster Funk, jazz band, blues funk dance band from New Orleans. We heard from their fourth studio album. They released a lot of live albums as well. The name of that album is Where Do We Go From Here? They released it in 2021. And we heard the track, what did I play? I played Make It After All from that album. And just look at the lineup on that album real quick. Had it right up in front of me. We heard on the album Ivan Neville on vocals, electric organ, clavinet and synth, Tony Hall on vocals, bass guitar, Nick Daniels III on vocals and bass, Ryan Neither on trumpet, Alex Wasili on trombone, Waddy Wachtel on guitar, Ian Neville on guitar, and Devin Trusclair on drums. Dumpster Funk. All right. Well, thank you for tuning in tonight here at KBCZ. I am the Randy Man. I got a couple of things I want to tell you about. One, the Boulder Creek Farmers Market is taking place on Thursdays at Junction Park until August 27th. So every week, Thursday, that's coming up. 1:30 to 5:30 out at Junction Park. So take advantage of that. The IOOF, the International Order of Odd Fellows, here in Boulder Creek, Lodge 152, sponsors a community pancake breakfast on every fourth Saturday of every month from 9 until 12:30. That would be this Saturday. So you can get pancakes, ham, eggs, coffee, juice. Kids 1 to 5 are free. 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I also want to tell you about our upcoming KBCZ Music Fest, our 8th annual KBCZ Music Fest. It's coming up August 29th, so put that on your calendars. Take place at Garahan Park. We've got a great lineup for you this year. The Mother Corn Shuckers, Squid Row Orchestra, Trestles, and the Coffis Brothers. So be sure to, again, put that on your calendar. Proceeds benefit KBCZ 89.3 FM here, Boulder Creek Community Radio, and we're going to have plenty of more information and announcements as we get closer to that. So that's going to be 2 p.m. to 7:30 p.m. on Saturday, August 29th. It is time now for this week's comedy break. Here's Jim Gaffigan on Unburied Treasure with the Randy Man.
1: I'm moving a little slow tonight. I had a hot pocket for dinner. Good to see I'm not the only white trash here. I buy the hot pockets. I go in grocery stores. I'm like, oh, I get these. I've never eaten a hot pocket and then afterwards been, I'm glad I ate that. I'm always like, I'm going to die. I paid for that? Did I eat it or rub it on my face? My back hurts. Oh. I was looking at a box of Hot Pockets. They have a warning printed on the sign. It said, warning, you just bought Hot Pockets. Hope you're drunk or heading home to a trailer. You hillbilly, enjoy the next NASCAR event. Hot Pockets. I like NASCAR. He's a jerk. Never really see that on a menu when you go out to dinner. You know, let's see, I'll have the Caesar salad and the hot pocket. Tonight's specials, we have a sea bass, which is broiled, and we have a hot pocket, which is cooked in a dirty microwave. And that comes with a side of Pepto. Is your hot pocket cold in the middle? It's frozen. But it can be served boiling lava hot. Will it burn my mouth? It'll destroy your mouth. Everything will taste like rubber for a month. All of the Hot Pocket. Hot Pocket! Hot Pockets, yeah. They haven't been around that long, like 10 years. How'd they come up with that? Was there some kind of marketing meeting like, I got an idea. How about we fill a Pop-Tart with nasty meat? And you could cook it in a sleeve thing. You could dunk it in the toilet. It's weird. There is the vegetarian hot pocket for those of us that don't want to eat meat but still would like diarrhea. Hot pocket. It should just come with a roll of toilet paper. Diarrhea pocket. You ever notice there's no dignified way to buy toilet paper? You always had to buy in that multi-pack, like 18 rolls, stick it in your cart. Everyone in the store's like, does that guy leave the bathroom? What's he living off of Hot Pockets? Hot Pocket! There's the lean pocket. I don't even want to know what's in there. Imagine the directions. Take out of box, place directly in toilet. Flush pocket. Recently, they introduced the breakfast Hot Pocket. Finally. I can't think of a better way to start the day. Good morning. You're about to call in sick. Hot Pocket. Now you can have a Hot Pocket for breakfast, a Hot Pocket for lunch, and be dead by dinner.
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1: 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You think they worked hard on that song? What do you got so far, Bill?
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1: 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That's very good. Not as good as your Bi-Menon, but it's good. Now, what are we going to run in Mexico?
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1: 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Just a matter of time. 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
2: 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I thought he was on drugs or something. Very weird.

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0: The Nth Power here on KBCZ. They formed in New Orleans in 2012 during an impromptu late night jam at Jazz Fest 2012. Nate Edgar on bass, Nikki Glaspie, who was Beyonce's touring drummer for 5 years, on drums, vocals, and synth, and Nick Casarino on guitar, synth, and vocals. We heard the piece Smile. That was just released. That is from the album Never Alone. It was just released about a month ago. And nice album. The Nth Power, Never Alone. That also featured on trumpet Nicholas Payton, who we heard earlier in the show. We also heard Skerrick on saxophone. So that name of that piece again is Smile. Before that, we heard the electronic recording artist that goes by the name of Soul, and his name is actually Pascal Osei. We heard the piece Le Vicomte from his album Memento, which he released in 2003. Features Rashid Mauna on baritone sax, Mike Clinton on bass, Alex Legrand and France Calcul on guitar, Didier Davidas on keyboards, Edmundo Carnero on percussion, Edward Labor on saxophone and flute, Edivandro Borges on trombone, and Pascal Osei on trumpet. The name of that piece, again, Le Vicomte, is the first track on the album Soul, S-O-E-L. Before that, we listened to Tame Impala. Tame Impala is the psychedelic rock project of Kevin Parker. And along with Kevin Parker, we heard the track from Solitude is Bliss from the album Inner Speaker, which was the Tame Impala's debut album in 2010. And we heard Jay Watson on the drums along with Kevin. Before Tame Impala, we heard one from Krongbin and Leon Bridges. They teamed up together on the album Texas Moon. And we heard the track B-Side, which is actually on the A-side of the album. We heard on vocals Leon Bridges, as well as it's very interesting, we're Mark Spear on that album. I believe he is the brother of Paul Spear. But anyway, Mark Spear, electric guitar and organ, member and on percussion as well. Donald Johnson Jr. on drums, Charlie Perez on congas and bongos, and Laura Lee on bass from the band Krungben. Again, that title of the track I played was B-Side from the album Texas Moon, released in 2022. Together, they also released the album Texas Sun, which was, I think it was released about the same time, if I'm not mistaken. Texas Sun, well, yeah, can't find that. Yeah, it was released in 2020. So first Texas Sun, then came Texas Moon. Okay, and we started out that set with some this week's comedy break. That was Jim Gaffigan from his album Beyond the Pale, which he released in 2006. And we heard the classic piece, Hot Pockets. And I'm going to have that stuck in my head for a while. All right, well, thank you for joining me here tonight on Unburied Treasure. I am the Randy Man. You have been listening to my show here. I'm here every Monday from 10 until midnight. Before I go, I got one more for you. Let's hear from one of our wonderful and generous underwriters.
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0: All right. Well, we thank Corazon de Leon and all of our wonderful underwriters for their support, as always. And I want to thank you again for tuning in and listening tonight. Tune in tomorrow. We've got coming up in the morning from 7 to 9. It's Good Morning Monterey Bay with Rosemary Chalmers. It's a great way to start your day. The KBCZ News Roundup with Tina Davey is at 12:30 in the afternoon. And at 2 o'clock, the Billy Reese Show with Billy Reese is on from between 2 to 4. He'll bring you a wide variety of music. Going into the Drive Time Show from 4 to 6 p.m. with DJ Stir Fry on Tuesdays. So be sure to tune that in. Starting 6 o'clock, it's Telemetric Transmission with John Lehrer with 60s and 70s psychedelic and garage band music and a Sky Report as well. Beginning at 8 o'clock, it's Earth Church with Smiley Green up until 10 o'clock. And then we have the Prolly Prog Show with Dave Halper from 10 until midnight, taking you into your Wednesday. So I will be back next week. I also host on the first Monday of each month, I do a jazz special jazz show replacing my Unburied Treasure show called The Audiophiles. That'll be in 2 more weeks. Have one more week here of June to bring you shows. So I will be here then for that. All right, I got one last song to bring you. This is from Steve Winwood's Greatest Hits Live album. This is Glad, and I'm glad that you joined me. All right, here we go. Have a good night, Boulder Creek. We'll see you next week.

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went up to the festival just to hang out with the bluegrass dudes. Phyllis sang a song by Dylan. They thought that was really rude. Then I did one by Clapton, and the bass player, he got pissed. How was I supposed to know? 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

0: 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What do you mean? I'm done.
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0: Oh, you didn't? Oh. Hey, this is Joe. 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

Hey there, this is Enrico Bermano inviting you to set your alarm for 2 p.m. till 4 p.m. on Thursdays for a little mountain grass, a little bluegrass, a little stuff recorded right at a festival, a lot of live recordings. 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We'll see you then. 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

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Thanks for listening.

Howdy, your Mountain Mama here. Do you know who wrote the El Paso trilogy? How little was little Jimmy Dickens? Which movie cowboy could call a mean square dance? Who sang a murder ballad to his kid as a lullaby? Find out the answers to these and other questions on Three Chords and the Truth, 10 a.m. to high noon every Wednesday on

0: Good morning, everybody. It is a Tuesday and we got on the air at the right time, at the right moment, with the right people. And that bodes well for this program. It is the 23rd of June and it is...
1: You know what else we got right?
0: What?
1: The lyrics to the song. I learned today that there was a word I had wrong.
0: What was the word?
1: The word was began, and it's pretend. He said, I got down on my knees, and I used to think, the song said, and I began to pray.
0: I thought it said began.
1: I did too, but I just, now when we heard it and I had headphones on, I think he said, and I pretend to pray.
0: Oh.
1: I think.
0: Well, I'll have to look up on AI now, Bill. It is the 23rd of June, the 174th day of the year. We are 191 days remaining in this year, and then we will find out. 5:47 was sunrise, 8:31 is sunset. 14 hours and 44 minutes of daylight, folks, and that's it, because we have turned the corner. It is now 6 seconds shorter of daylight
1: already
0: than yesterday. Boo hoo!
1: Yeah.
0: The First War of Scottish Independence, the Battle of Bannockburn, south of Stirling, began in 1314, and of course, that is where you get the song The Flower of Scotland from. That's where it came from. The action of Fael in the Azores, the Portuguese carrack Cinco Chagas, loaded with slaves and treasure, was attacked and sunk by English ships with only 13 survivors out of the over 700 on board.
1: Wow.
0: That was in 1594.
1: 700?
0: Yeah. The mutinous crew of Henry Hudson's fourth voyage set Henry, his son, and seven loyal crew members adrift in an open boat in what is now Hudson Bay. They were never heard from again in 1611. Empress Catherine III of Russia granted Jews permission to settle in Kiev in 1794, and John Jacob Astor formed the Pacific Fur Company in 1810. Christopher Latham Sholes received a patent for an invention he called the typewriter. Ooh, in 1868. And the Rocky Mountains Park Act became law in Canada, creating the nation's first national park, which is Banff National Park, in 1887. In a game against the Washington Senators, Boston Red Sox pitcher Ernie Shaw retired 26 batters in a row after replacing Babe Ruth, who had been ejected for punching the umpire.
1: Oh, gracious. All he got was ejected?
0: Yes. And in a game against the Washington Senators, but Wiley Post and Harold Gatty took off from Roosevelt Field, Long Island, in an attempt to circumnavigate the world in a single-engine plane in 1931. And Adolf Hitler went to Paris. Who cares? Germany's latest aircraft, the Fokker Wolf FW-190, was captured intact when it mistakenly landed at RAF Pembrey in Wales. Ooh. In 1942.
1: How do you mistakenly land your plane?
0: Well, I don't know. Convicted Manhattan Project spy Klaus Fuchs was released after only 9 years in prison and allowed to emigrate to Dresden, East Germany, where he resumed a scientific career. IBM decided that they would price its software services separately from hardware, thus creating the modern software industry in 1969. And a fire at a house in Hull, England, which killed a six-year-old boy, was passed off as an accident in 1973. It later emerged as the first of 26 deaths by fire caused over the next 7 years by serial arsonist Peter Dinsdale.
1: I wonder if he was killed.
0: They got him and jailed him.
1: So he's in prison today?
0: Yes, he will never come out.
1: Oh.
0: I don't know if he actually died in prison. I know that they beat the crap out of him. But
1: 26 people.
0: Uh-huh, yeah.
1: That's incredible.
0: Yeah, yeah, it is. He's a mean SOB. The voice that you hear is that of Mr. Bill Wolverton, my good friend and fellow broadcaster and member of the Battle of the Sexes team.
1: Yep.
0: And he's here every Tuesday and we talk about whatever we want to talk about. We've already had a discussion about incandescent lights and
1: fluorescent lights.
0: And fluorescent lights and lupus, and can dogs smell lupus? It's just amazing, the stuff that you learn when you're in this business.
1: So let me show you a good website to check lyrics. There's not much typing, so it'll still be good radio. Go to genius.com. It used to be much, much better because there was more analysis of the lyrics. back in the day. Now it's mostly just a transcription. But you know, there's a little tiny place up high on the screen that's a search window.
0: And yes.
1: If you type
0: California Dreaming,
1: then you can find out when he goes into the church if he pretends to pray or if he begins to pray.
0: Okay, California Dreaming. It is California Dreaming About You. No, that's not the right song. That's not the right song at all. I'll get it.
1: Okay.
0: It's by the Mamas and the Papas, right?
1: See, we're multilingual too. Don't say si, say oui.
0: I can't find it, Bill.
1: Okay, well.
0: But we'll do this first and then we'll get to that in a minute.
1: Okay. This KBCZ traffic report is brought to you by Travis Martin Plumbing. Located in Boulder Creek and serving Santa Cruz and the surrounding areas, there's more online at travismartinplumbing.com, where the phone number is 831-461-4300. The traffic right now is...
0: We have a traffic collision with no injuries, 129 at Industrial Road. That's at Riverside. That's in the Watsonville area. We have one driver has injuries but is declining an ambulance at this time. And there's some very significant damage to one of the vehicles. Both are on the right-hand side. Tow trucks have been called and CHP is on their way. Highway 85, well, let's hope we don't have what we had yesterday, that wrong-way driver. Northbound, this is Cottle Road off-ramp. There are two vehicles. It's a red Toyota pickup versus a wall. So you can guess who won on that one, and it wasn't the pickup.
1: No.
0: They're on the right-hand side, and they are going to be calling a tow to do that. So that's 85 North at Cottle Road. Then we do have one other accident, 152 at San Felipe Road. That is in the Hollister-Gilroy area. It just gives me a traffic collision with no injuries. So not too bad a start this morning.
1: Travelers on Highway 9 will encounter daytime traffic control Monday through Friday at multiple locations. The Highway 9 Felton Pedestrian Safety Improvements Project is constructing a sidewalk and bikeable shoulder on the southbound side of Highway 9 between the San Lorenzo Valley Schools Complex and downtown Felton, continues with daytime and overnight traffic control. The Highway 9 San Lorenzo River and Kings Creek Bridge replacement project is taking place north of Boulder Creek and involves the full replacement of these bridges for the safety of the traveling public. From 7 a.m. to 4 p.m. Monday through Friday, Highway 9 will have one lane closed between Heen and Kirby and between San Lorenzo Way and Graham Hill.
0: Okay, good. And that's good. Yeah, that's been causing that downtown Felton has been causing a lot of slow traffic through town, so people are taking Gushy, which is the street where the library is, and racing down that road. So,
1: really?
0: Yeah. You know, because you've got to get through Felton as fast as you possibly can.
1: June has been rough on the roads. There have been fatalities, motorcycle crashes.
0: All sorts of problems.
1: It's been a bad month.
0: It has been a bad month. You're right. In your Central Coast weather forecast, 85 degrees today, becoming sunny. It was 52 on the way in. It will be 52 overnight, mostly clear, 85 on Wednesday and sunny, clear on Wednesday night, 53, Thursday, 84 and sunny, clear overnight, 52. Boy, this is June gloom weather, 78 on Friday and sunny, and 73 on Saturday. Very calm winds, almost not noticeable at all. So
1: it was very misty in Capitola and Santa Cruz today.
0: Is it?
1: Yeah, it was less so up here in the valley.
0: Okay. All right.
1: You know, because we're not a call-in show, some listener right now is thinking, no, you're wrong. It wasn't pretend to pray. You were right the first time. It was began to pray.
0: All the leaves are brown, and the sky is gray. I've been for a walk on a winter's day. I'd be safe and warm if I was in L.A., California dreaming on such a winter's day. Stopped into a church I passed along the way. Well, I got down on my knees and I pretend to pray.
1: See, I never knew that until today.
0: You know, the preacher liked the cold. He knows I'm going to stay, California dreaming on such a winter's day.
1: Because we're wearing headphones now, maybe I've never worn headphones and listened to that song. I always thought it was began to pray.
0: I always thought it was too. I did not know it was pretending to pray. You naughty mamas and papas just fooling us all of these years. By the way, 1966, I believe, is the...
1: I like the mamas and the papas.
0: I do too. I can see them in my mind's eye. You know, I can see them on the stage.
1: Lucky you.
0: And the dresses that they wore and the kinky boots that they wore. Yeah,
1: I don't have a mind's eye.
0: You said that before. I don't know how you could not have a mind's eye.
1: Well, if you've never had one, you don't know. I mean...
0: Can't you look back, for example, to when you met your wife, and that was at the beginning of the relationship, and you were both young and in love?
1: Sure, I know just where we were.
0: You know
1: the very room we were in.
0: All right, but can you look at what she looked like?
1: No.
0: Wow.
1: No, even like the sun or an orange or something. I can't form a picture of that in my mind. I know I could describe it. They're both round.
0: Yeah.
1: The sun is yellow or white. The orange, I'm not going to tell you what color an orange is.
0: Come on, Bill, tell us.
1: I can tell you
0: what color is an orange.
1: It's orange. And the skin is dimpled. It's got a little like pores in the skin.
0: And it's got the little divot at the top for the stem.
1: Yeah, it's kind of shiny, but that's all just description.
0: Why is it shiny? It shouldn't be shiny.
1: My oranges are shiny. But, but I don't see it. It's just a quality I remember about oranges.
0: And I can see an orange in my mind's eye right now. I have my eyes closed.
1: Your condition is much more common than mine. I don't think it's that usual for people to not
0: thought so either.
1: But like people's faces, I can't see an image of a person I know even very well. I could describe it, but I can't.
0: That's really interesting.
1: Get an image of it in my mind. Huh. There's some Latin name for the condition.
0: Oh, okay. All right. Well, in the news today, in case you're going to be absolutely surprised, there have been some almost catastrophic ratings for CBS News.
1: Almost catastrophic.
0: Yes, because the prize demographic is 25 to 54.
1: Okay.
0: And CBS this morning, they are the major ratings winner, and they're also the major revenue for CBS News for that demographic. And that's the important one because that's where people shop. And so on June the 3rd, the CBS Mornings had 1.8 million viewers, and then 313,000 of them were in that demographic. The day after Mr. Scott Pelley was fired by Bari and her cohorts, and I am personally boycotting CBS News. Not that I'm in their demographic, but they don't give a damn, but I'm boycotting them anyway. They slumped to an average overnight of 1.59 million viewers and 225,000 of them in their preferred demographic.
1: And is there a reason?
0: Yes, because they fired Scott Pelley.
1: Okay.
0: From 60 Minutes. After he said, you don't know what you're doing. So that's an 11% drop in total audience and a staggering 28% decline in the advertiser-coveted demographic has reportedly alarmed some of the officials at the network.
1: What's most striking to me about that story is that they're under 2 million even when the numbers are up. Because in the 60s and 70s and 80s, when there were three networks, you'd have millions and billions of users watching the three big network news.
0: Well, now today's show gets all of it.
1: Well, now today there's so many options that nothing has a huge share like that.
0: No, but probably today does. I haven't looked into the ratings, but
1: I don't think anything does, because there's so many choices and there's so many things on cable and so many things you can stream that no one has an overwhelming share like stations used to.
0: Well, there is.
1: You know, in the past, they would average one third of everybody watching at any one time because there were only three choices. No one's got a third of the viewers right now watching anything.
0: No, because you've got the three networks and Fox, and then you've got the rest of the streamers, etc.
1: Yeah, cable channels, streaming things.
0: Yeah, yeah. On the subject of television, New tales of an unverified ransom note previously sent to at least one news outlet following the alleged kidnapping of Savannah Guthrie's mum, Nancy, are becoming public now 4 months since she disappeared. A second ransom note released shortly after her abduction claimed she was dead. That was reported by the three major networks, NBC, ABC, and CBS. ABC cited unnamed people familiar with the case.
1: If it was sent shortly after she was taken, why are we hearing about it 4 months later?
0: Well, because when reached out, a spokesperson for Pima County Sheriff's Department noted the inquiries regarding ransom notes should be sent to the FBI, and they're continuing to work. But now they are saying that there are a lot of different notes. This is what Savannah Guthrie said. I think that came, and I think most of them, it's my understanding, are not real. But I believe the two notes that we received, that we responded to, I believe that those were real. They're now saying that there wasn't an apology for the fact that she was taken, but that she's no longer alive, these latest notes.
1: Did they kill her, or did she just accidentally die?
0: They haven't said. They haven't said.
1: What a shame. And just for money.
0: Uh-huh.
1: They tore apart a family.
0: Yes. Very, very sad. Very sad situation. And terrifying for an 84-year-old lady.
1: Yeah. And heartbreaking for her children.
0: Yes. Yes. All of them. Yeah.
1: Yeah. Those people need to be caught and put away.
0: And that guy's just didn't, they couldn't find him. Boy, you better believe that they used everything that they could.
1: Yeah, I'm sure they did.
0: To find him. So there's a little lawsuit going on in Santa Cruz County.
1: Okay.
0: According to Lookout, the Santa Cruz County Regional Transportation Commission, and we will call them RTC, so we don't have to keep going through that big long name. They are still working on the Coastal Rail Trail project because, you know, everybody wants the rail, right?
1: Not everybody.
0: Not this person.
1: This person does.
0: Okay, so this is an upcoming segment. It's segment 12. It's going to stretch 1.2 miles from State Park Drive to Rio Del Mar Boulevard, going through the Aptos Village, which is, of course, exactly where you need to have a train go through the village of Aptos.
1: It's where the tracks are.
0: I know, that's where they shouldn't be. Anyway, the commission voted to build segments 9, 10, and 11 on top of the railroad tracks in order to deliver the project within budget. They're still planning for the rest. And to do so, they will need to use some of the land that other property owners are using for parking. The two properties involved are number one, the Bayview Hotel.
1: Mm-hmm.
0: Well, now, Data Khalsa is a local realtor, and the Bayview has once again come up for sale. He is the realtor involved. How do you sell a hotel that has no parking, that is right next to a railway line? You don't.
1: What goes on in the hotel right now?
0: Nothing. It's closed. It's empty.
1: Yeah, so no one needs to park at a hotel where nothing happens.
0: Yeah, but it was there's a pending sale.
1: Yeah.
0: Well, there won't be one if they don't have any parking. That sale won't happen. That will be the end of the Bayview Hotel.
1: There's no one to park there.
0: Bill.
1: Nothing's happened in a long time in that hotel, has there?
0: Yeah, but he has it, and he has a sale pending.
1: Yeah.
0: So then the other problem is that there is the Trout Gulch crossing. I've always loved gulch because I lived on a gulch, and I thought I felt very American for living on a gulch. Anyway, there are several businesses. There's Norma Jean's Coffee. This is right next to the Bayview. There's Caroline's Thrift Store, which does a huge amount of good in the community.
1: Sure, I've taken stuff there.
0: I bought stuff there. Betty's Burgers, owned by Laurie Negro, owns the building, and the restaurant has a location just behind there,
1: mm-hmm.
0: Right?
1: Yeah, I've seen it. I haven't been in it.
0: The RTC sued her and the Bayview owner Christina Locke in 23 because they wanted to quiet title that is in quotes, the portion of the land that holds the area for Trout Gulch Crossing and the Bayview. That is a legal proceeding that seeks to determine the ownership each of the parties has of a piece of the property, in this case, the area adjacent to the rail line and in front of the Bayview and that Trout Gulch Crossing. Negro and Locke believe that the RTC only owns an easement. The RTC believes that they own a, quote, fee simple, which I've never heard of before, according to documents which have been filed in court.
1: I've never heard of that, and I've never heard of the quiet bit either.
0: So, if the RTC only owns an easement, it would mean it does not own the property in question and that full ownership remains with the terms of the easement. If the RTC owns the land in fee simple, it would mean that it has complete ownership of the property, which is typically needed for public projects such as railway lines and the like. In order to determine the type and level of ownership that each party possesses, the matter is heading to trial.
1: Why do you have to sue anybody?
0: Well,
1: when the government puts in something like, say, a freeway, they just take the property and compensate the owners, don't they?
0: Like they're doing here on Highway 9 with the project that you were just talking about,
1: right.
0: that path.
1: I spoke to somebody who was involved with it or knew someone who was involved with it when they put Highway 85 in, because that took a lot of property.
0: It did. Thank God they did that.
1: Yeah, and that's the way the government operates, right? When they say the public will benefit from this, so we're going to do it and we're going to take property away from people whose property is in the way and we're going to compensate them for doing it. Like you said, they can't sell the hotel right now.
0: That's correct. Apparently, Data Calso, who is the real estate agent, did not return Lookout's request for comment regarding how the lawsuit could affect the potential sale of the hotel.
1: So if they take some of the hotel's property that they're using for parking now, will not the government compensate the property owner? In fact, the then property owner, if it's changed hands by then.
0: Well, you'd just have to knock down the Bayview. You're never going to be able to use it as a hotel.
1: And won't the government pay them for that?
0: Well, they're not going to be knocking down the hotel, though, are they? They're just taking the parking. Boy, we sound like we're from a law firm.
1: No, I don't know anything about this, hardly. But it seems to me that the government compensates property owners when they take the property for a project that's going to benefit the people.
0: Sarah Christensen, who is the executive director of RTC, said, "Over the years, we've traded correspondence with them, and it's clear there was a misunderstanding of the level of ownership that they have versus what we have, and this is the best way to clear it up and get clarity." She said, "It's unclear how a ruling against the RTC would alter the trajectory and delivery of the trail segment, you note, mm-hmm. not rail.
1: Yeah, interesting.
0: But she said the agency is confident about the case. We did so much due diligence when we bought the property, so we just have to get through the process. This is still weeks away. July 13th is the earliest possible start date and expected to last a few days. So, in fact, then they're just going to put in a trail. They're not putting in the rail. So what the hell's the bloody argument about here?"
1: That's a good question. And you said in certain sections they're going to do it on top of the rails.
0: Yes.
1: That's just an awful decision.
0: Isn't that what they call rail banking, I believe?
1: I don't know if that's rail banking, but it will be hard to undo. Whether they claim it will be easy to undo or not, I believe it would be hard to undo. So I think it's a shameful decision.
0: Well, all the way across it is. Rail banking is a federal program that preserves unused railway corridors for potential future train use by temporarily converting them into public walking, biking, or nature trails. It prevents lines from being dismantled and sold off in fragmented pieces. So it'll never happen then.
1: I thought that the rail banking involved pulling up the rails, whereas this does not. This says building on top of the rails.
0: No, rail banking said it preserves unused railway corridors.
1: Yeah, the corridor is preserved, but I think the rails are removed.
0: It prevents lines from being dismantled and sold off in fragmented pieces.
1: So that doesn't tell me enough. It doesn't say explicitly whether the rails stay or go.
0: Okay, but it just says it preserves unused railway corridors.
1: Yeah.
0: We got that. For potential future use by temporarily converting them into public walking, biking, or nature trails.
1: Yeah, and temporary solutions tend to become permanent.
0: You're correct. It prevents lines from being dismantled.
1: See, I wonder if that means the physical removal of the rails.
0: Yes.
1: I'm not convinced that's what it means.
0: It says, when a railroad company wants to abandon an unprofitable or disused line, it can voluntarily negotiate with a trail sponsor, typically a government agency. Instead of the corridor being legally abandoned and dissolved, it is banked. The trail sponsor takes over ownership or management, assuming all financial and legal liability. The sponsor repurposes the corridor into a multi-use public trail, often called a rail trail. The railroad tracks are sometimes removed, though bridges and tunnels are typically preserved. If future economic conditions warrant it, the railroad maintains the right to reactivate the corridor for train service. In such cases, the rail company usually compensates the trail manager for taking

0: people are thinking about and what is concerning them, no matter whether it's politics or not. It's just, it gives you an idea as to what's happening. And I don't think there has been a more contentious issue than rail, trail, money.
1: And yet
0: names.
1: The vote was 3-1, wasn't it? Wasn't there a 3-1 margin when this came to a vote?
0: I believe so. I mean, I just don't see the viability of a train happening. I just don't see it.
1: The vote was in favor of the keeping the rail, correct? Having the train and the path.
0: Yeah, well, you can't have both. How could you have a train and a path going through the middle of Aptos? You can barely get a bloody car through
1: there
0: right
1: now. That's the whole
0: now.
1: Point, is having a rail and trail. A train and a path.
0: You think that me living in Ben Lomond, I'm going to have access to a train to go to me living in
1: Ben Lomond is a long way from where the railway is now.
0: I understand that, but who is it going to serve? Who are these people? Where are the railway stations going to go? They want to have.
1: There's going to be a bunch.
0: I'll
1: be riding it.
0: Where?
1: I.
0: You'd have to take your car to get to the railway station.
1: Oh no, there'd be one close enough to where I live. I'm sure. I'm walking distance to the tracks, and I don't think it would be a long way one way or the other. I saw them at one point, but I can't remember where all the stations
0: are. Seabright, I think, is one.
1: For sure there's one in Seabright,
0: but
1: there are
0: several. Where are you going to put it? If you just look at the intersection where the railway line is right now, the crossing is, what are you going to do? Knock down Day's Market and Seabright Social and all of those
1: businesses? I think
0: they
1: have it mapped out. I know. I went to a meeting that the RTC hosted, and they had enormous charts and maps spread out all around the room. And so you could see where, you know, just what the plan is and where these stations are going to be. And I can't recall where they all were.
0: I don't think they'll be anywhere. But that's just me, because what the heck do I know?
1: It's too little Q&A at that meeting.
0: Was it?
1: I didn't stay.
0: No, well, you see, they do that. They take up all the time giving the presentation. Mm-hmm. So, oh, look at the time. We've got to go now.
1: Yeah.
0: That's the end of the meeting.
1: I was happy I didn't stay for that, because I heard from someone who did stay that it was very unsatisfactory.
0: For that
1: reason.
0: 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We do thank them for that. Yes.
1: We are talking about community issues, aren't we?
0: Aren't we just? Yes. Talk about world community issues. We've got some soccer matches today. At 10 o'clock, we have Portugal, and Ronaldo will have the opportunity to make a mark for himself, because if he doesn't, if his team doesn't get through to the finals, this is probably it for him. They're playing Uzbekistan. That's at 10. Then at 1 o'clock, I'll get my shirt out. England are playing Ghana at 1 o'clock. Then we have at 4 o'clock, Panama versus Croatia. And at 7 o'clock, Colombia versus the Democratic Republic of Congo. I always wonder about that when they say Democratic Republic of Congo. Yeah. I just think Congo would be good, because I'm not quite sure how democratic it is or how much of a republic it is.
1: I don't know much about it. I have a friend who adopted a couple of kids from there.
0: Oh, do you?
1: Yeah.
0: That's Bill's phone.
1: Yes, that's my
0: okay.
1: Default alarm sound.
0: Okay. Okay, let us look at stories that we have got this morning. The first one comes from Scotland. It's actually off the coast of Scotland. It's off the coast of the Shetland Isles. And believe you me, that is some damn cold water. Really, really cold. It's the North Atlantic and it's freezing. A teenage boy saved two men who were adrift at sea on an inflatable toy boat. I'm wondering if whiskey was involved with this.
1: Clever.
0: The incident occurred off the coast of the Isle of Skye on Saturday after 9 p.m. local time. I'm thinking whiskey here, Bill. According to a post, this was shared by the Carle of Loch Alsh, which is right. The Carle of Loch Alsh is right where my family is from. Their lifeboat station, which is a volunteer station operated by the Royal National Lifeboat Institution, RNLI, which is on the West Coast. They got reports of two men in the water after falling from the toy blow-up inflatable boat. Rescue workers promptly launched the lifeboat, headed towards the last

0: known location of the men, but discovered that a local teen had already spotted them from shore and rescued them in his own boat. The teen was identified as 15-year-old Archie Law. He said, "I could see them from my window and they were paddling in circles out in the bay, whiskey, I'm telling you.
1: That's three times you've suggested that.
0: Drifting further away," he said. "I made the decision to go and check if they were okay. As I got closer, I could see it was a small kid's dinghy. They seemed very cold, tired, and thankful I had spotted them. I got them back to the little pier and they were met with towels and warm clothes." His mum said that she was so proud of her son for his heroic actions, but she wasn't surprised. "He just loves the sea, and that's probably where he'll end up working." She said Archie had been looking out with his binoculars and spotted the men in trouble. He was off like a rocket. He jumped into his Pioneer dinghy, pulled them from the water. The two men were not wearing life jackets, and their cell phones had gotten wet. "He's always watching the sea. He was up again at 5 a.m. today, back out fishing." The commander of the rescue boat that responded to the incident commended Archie's quick thinking, and he said a far more serious situation was averted. He said that people need to take the sea safely. "We write to remind people that blow up inflatable toys..."
1: Do we have to say this?
0: "Should be kept for use in swimming pools and not for use in open water. To always ensure that you have life jackets and a means of communicating to the emergency services if you get into any difficulty."
1: Yeah, speaking of a little dinghy, the two guys, they're a little dinghy making that decision.
0: Yes, you're right. And in the World Cup, a new record was set. Lionel Messi, who plays for Argentina, he plays in England during the regular season, has now scored more goals in the World Cup than anybody, a total of 18.
1: Holy smoke.
0: Yeah, not just in this World Cup, in all of the World Cups he's been in. He is considered the best of all time. He's a remarkable player, just remarkable. When asked to comment about this, getting to this point, he said, "Look, it's really, this is very difficult sport. I'm in it because we are a team. It's not just me." He was very gracious about the fact that it takes a team to do this. And I thought that was good, because he could be, you know, extremely conceited, being as how he's the best in the world ever. But he wasn't. He was just great. And so congratulations to Lionel Messi. He will, I am sure, continue to open up that number as this tournament goes on. For the next couple of weeks. It's so exciting. I'm loving it.
1: I saw a suggestion on a friend's discussion that he purposely missed a penalty kick because he wanted the record-setting goal to be more dramatic than just a penalty shot.
0: Could be. He's very dramatic when he scores.
1: Yeah.
0: Yeah, he is. That's an interesting thought there, Bill. Mm. Whiskey at sea. It's getting better. There we go. So that's good news indeed. Let's do some business, shall we?
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0: Boy, that Roger Williams, he's got a lot of voices for one person.
1: Yeah, was that something in the 60s? It sounds very 60s.
0: It is a 65.
1: Now, I didn't know his name was Williams. Did Andy Williams also sing that song?
0: No, that's too big a song to be singing in a cardigan. You can't. Let's not
1: do it. Okay. I had a thought that maybe he did, but I guess I'm wrong.
0: Maybe somebody like Perry Como might have sung it.
1: Yeah.
0: Maybe.
1: No, Andy Williams is someone like Perry Como, isn't he?
0: They all wore cardigans, didn't they? And although I don't know who he is and I don't know his name, you probably know there was a guitarist on Mr. Rogers' Neighborhood.
1: Oh, no, I don't recall.
0: Who was on the show all the time.
1: Yeah.
0: Every day he passed away, but I've never seen Mr. Rogers' Neighborhood. I think I would have liked it if I had.
1: I think I've seen it, but I think it was after my time. Maybe my siblings watched it or something.
0: Yeah, no, we didn't.
1: Have big respect for Mr. Rogers, Fred Rogers.
0: So do I. So do I. And for Sesame Street, and I haven't seen that either.
1: I've seen that too.
0: Yeah, no, I do, but I haven't seen
1: it. Now, have you seen The Muppet Show?
0: No.
1: Ah.
0: No, I've seen Teletubbies once, and I had
1: not the same thing.
0: I had hysterics. I was watching it with Susan Simon.
1: Yeah,
0: we were in the newsroom, and for some reason, Teletubbies. And we'd been talking about it on the air in the morning, and I said, "Have you ever seen Teletubbies?" And you said, "No." I said, "Oh, go on, put it on then." And we watched it. We were sobbing with laughter. It's not really a funny show.
1: Time for Tubby Bye Bye.
0: Is that? Oh, I don't know that.
1: I think they say that at the end.
0: But at the beginning, they have the sun that comes up.
1: Yeah.
0: And of course, it's all animated.
1: The sun is a baby.
0: Yeah. And then you have rabbits. And
1: rabbits
0: are running around.
1: On the artificial grass.
0: Yeah. They're real rabbits.
1: Sure.
0: And they're running around on the grass.
1: And I know there's a vacuum that's alive in the house.
0: Oh, is there?
1: Yeah.
0: Oh, I don't know
1: if it has a name or not.
0: Well, I remember, who was it, Newt Gingrich, who got upset about the Teletubby who was purple?
1: One of them carries a purse.
0: Yeah, because he carried a purse and said he might be gay.
1: Tinky Winky, maybe?
0: That's right. Yeah, it was Tinky Winky. And a politician took time out of his life to make a big deal about Tinky Winky. I think it was Newt Gingrich. It may have been somebody else, but it cracked me up.
1: Uh-oh, I can't remember the other
0: name.
1: Oh,
0: yes.
1: Tinky Winky.
0: My God. La.
1: Po.
0: Po and La.
1: Lala, I think.
0: Lala.
1: Teletubbies. Lala, Po, Tinky Winky. Well, we know three of the four. Okay.
0: That's pretty good for someone.
1: That is.
0: I've only seen the show once and it was 25 years ago or whatever. So, all righty.
1: 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Ask for Poe. The traffic right now is...
0: Oh, dear, that's so funny. I was known as Poe Box when I was little.
1: Oh, really?
0: So that's funny that you say that. We do have a traffic hazard, US 101 in the northbound direction at the Soledad Prison Road off-ramp, which is interesting. Monterey County Detective is there on a traffic stop with a semi by the prison. There we go. We also have traffic collision with no injuries. That is Route 129 at Industrial Road. That is in Watsonville. There is one person who is injured, and there are two vehicles involved, and everyone is declining an ambulance, and they say they can make their way home, but tow companies are actually on the way. That is all that we have as far as the CHP traffic is concerned.
1: Travelers on Highway 9 will encounter daytime traffic control Monday through Friday at multiple locations. The Highway 9 Felton Pedestrian Safety Improvements Project is constructing a sidewalk and bikeable shoulder on the southbound side of Highway 9 between the San Lorenzo Valley Schools complex and downtown Felton, continues with daytime and overnight traffic control. The Highway 9 San Lorenzo River and Kings Creek Bridge Replacement Project is taking place north of Boulder Creek and involves the full replacement of these bridges for the safety of the traveling public. From 7 a.m. to 4 p.m. Monday through Friday, Highway 9 will have one lane closed between Heen and Kirby and between San Lorenzo Way and Graham Hill.
0: And your Central Coast weather forecast presently is 65, but we're going to get another 20 degrees on top of that once we get rid of this fog. I can still see it up at the top of the mountain there. That's Ben Lomond Mountain, as we were told. 85 degrees today and sunny, 52 overnight, 85 and sunny, 53 overnight on Wednesday, 84 and 52 on Thursday, Friday 78 and 55, and Saturday 73 degrees. There is almost no wind at all, which is really great.
1: What's underneath the trees and dirt of Ben Lomond Mountain? A geologist told us.
0: Yeah, granite.
1: Oh, okay, good.
0: Thanks for the test, Bill.
1: Sure.
0: I appreciate it. It is very, very hot in Europe. It is 104, going to be the hottest day on record ever. 40 people have drowned in France because they go to get in the water and they have put some serious disconnect on alcohol and imbibing.
1: Yeah, just being hot doesn't make you drown.
0: No, but if you're drinking, and people are jumping into rivers and lakes and anything that they can to keep cool. Railroads are buckling in England, schools are closing, and the railway lines are buckling as well. So that will just put
1: As I drove up, I was told the Eiffel Tower. I wasn't told personally. I was listening to the
0: radio. Hello, Bill. Did you know this piece of information, Mr. Wolverton?
1: The Eiffel Tower is closed.
0: Are we bien sûr?
1: It's too hot.
0: Yeah. No, it's just, I mean, it's unheard of, and it's going to be for days. And I'm on some Facebook pages that deal with food, and they're saying, everyone's saying, I'm just having a sandwich. It's too hot to cook. No, I couldn't possibly cook today. And then there are these little... They're called piss takes, right? I'm not being rude there. It's just called a piss take, where they have people of English people, because English people talk about the weather, even when there's no weather.
1: Yeah.
0: They still talk about the weather. It is when you meet somebody, hello, how are you? I'm fine. How are you? Lovely day, isn't it? Bit hot for me. It was muggy where my brother lives, you know. And that is absolutely typical.
1: Really? But
0: right, yes. Oh, no, all the time. And it cracks me up. And I love it. It's just, takes me back to when I was living there and I was young and vital. And then they just have people standing there and say, it's really hot today, isn't it? And say, yes, it's going to be another hot day, isn't it? Yeah, it's really hot right now. It's hot where my brother lives. I mean, it's just, it's hilarious.
1: It doesn't get tedious, huh?
0: No, because it's part of the fabric of life. You know, it's like having a cup of tea.
1: Yeah.
0: And probably it's probably too hot for a cup of tea. I don't know, but it might be.
1: So I learned something else. You can use crude language and say, I'm not being rude, and that somehow becomes true.
0: Well, because it's a vernacular, you know, a piss take is a vernacular, so there. Okay. Now, I talked about ranch dressing yesterday. We're talking about it again. I cannot tell you right now, but I do have a big, big secret about ranch dressing. And if you live here in Boulder Creek, you know what I'm talking about, okay? As soon as I am given permission to speak, I will. But just be forewarned is forearmed. So the TSA says, if you're traveling within the US, make sure you keep your carry-on sauces. They are referring to ranch dressing here. To 3.4 ounces or less, and place any larger containers in your checked bags.
1: Oh, I read this. Foreigners are going nuts over ranch dressing.
0: I know.
1: Flavored ranch dressing.
0: I never have ranch dressing.
1: When ever. You finish your story, I'll tell you my ranch dressing story.
0: They said that fans also advise fans not to chug ranch dressing in the screening line. The warning comes as ranch dressing has become an unexpected World Cup sensation. To hell with Lionel Messi having 18 goals in the World Cup. No, it's ranch dressing. With fans posting video of themselves trying the condiment on pizza, wings, fries, and other foods. The trend has grown so much so that the Santa Clara police issued their own tongue-in-cheek advisory, and they said, "We spent years preparing for the World Cup, traffic plans, security plans, emergency plans. What we did not prepare for was a coordinated international enthusiasm for ranch dressing. We are now monitoring any emerging situations involving visitors and ranch dressing, which appear to be spreading across multiple regions." So that is
1: just... So I got to tell you what I had yesterday.
0: Ranch dressing?
1: Yes. No. It was a salad from Foodsmith.
0: Okay.
1: And it was cold fried chicken, which wasn't really... You know, the stuff isn't really what they call it. They whip stuff up out of healthy ingredients. So it was called cold fried chicken something or other.
0: Was it delicious?
1: It was. But, you know, he'll have a dressing with the salads.
0: Yes, always.
1: That don't have oils and such like that. He froths things together, and he's more magician than chef in some cases.
0: Good.
1: So as I was dipping some cucumber slices in this stuff, I thought, well, the ranch dressing is really good. I go, wait a minute. Jamie Smith wouldn't use ranch dressing. What is this stuff? And you could see the dill in it, and you could taste that. I don't know what else was in it. So I looked at what it was called, and it was mock ranch something. I can't remember the third word. Aioli? Is that how you say that word?
0: Yeah, aioli, yes.
1: So that's what it was called. But it was basically ranch dressing that without being ranch dressing. It was just all healthy stuff. And it was so good. I couldn't believe it.
0: And you know what? His meals are like $8. You can't beat it. And it's delivered, yeah. And it's fresh.
1: Yeah. But it was really chicken, but it was white breast meat chicken that had some sort of Cajun scrub or something on the outside of
0: a Cajun scrub?
1: A rub. Sorry. Not a scrub.
0: Scrub your chickens, baby. Scrub them good.
1: And it was good. But I couldn't get over how this ranch was not really ranch. It was almost even better. It was. It was better than ranch dressing.
0: I have a ranch dressing story, too.
1: Yeah, okay.
0: Which was we were going camping in just outside of... oh, come on, Rosemary, where were we? Anyway, we were down south and it was hot. And it was, we're on the lake and I'm with John and his son and his daughter. His son is huge, was like 15 at the time, ate a lot.
1: Yeah.
0: And his daughter and John and I, and we were going. And the vehicle we were taking the boat and we were taking the, going camping for a week. So I went to Costco and loaded up on stuff, like big time. And I got that huge bottle of ranch dressing that you can buy at Costco. So it's the first night and we're there and we've borrowed a car from Steve Hartman, who's a friend. He had a large white Cadillac and he let us take the car.
1: Oh, I've ridden in that car.
0: Yeah, it was a great car. And so we were in Lake Nacimiento was where we were. So we're there and it's first night and we're having a good time and we're drinking and we're not obviously going anywhere. And we made barbecue, ribs, delicious. John was just a spectacular barbecuer.
1: Yeah.
0: So we made ribs, we had salad, we had a baked potato with sour cream and everything. And the salad dressing was the ranch dressing. Well, normally I would put ranch dressing into a container, but we were camping, so I didn't have to do that. So we're sitting at the table and we're eating. We've just started eating. And my husband wore glasses, and we've just started eating, and Emily has got a spoonful of potatoes, a forkful of her baked potato. And she looked at me, and without saying a word, she said, "Shall we?" And I went, "Yes."
1: Oh, no. I know what comes next.
0: Yes, we did. We had a food fight, man. His white Cadillac was covered with ribs and salad and... Oh,
1: I don't understand the fascination
0: love
1: with
0: food
1: fights.
0: I've never ever had
1: a food fight.
0: That's you would if you did it, you'd know. So we had this incredible food fight. Meanwhile, the first throw of the potato had landed slap on the lens of John's glasses. But yeah. He said, "I'm not joining in this." He said, "I want this meal." So he's snacking on this meal whilst the rest of us are lobbing food around at each other. It was on the tent. We had two tents. It was all over the place. It was everywhere. Well, Gregory, being as he's now 6'5", but he was well over 6 feet then, and he's very fit and buff and everything. And he said, "You want a food fight, do you?" And he grabbed me and he grabbed the ranch dressing.
1: Oh, no.
0: And he just tipped the whole thing on my head. All of
1: it. Was it still fun at that point for you?
0: Yes, it was hilarious. Glug, glug, glug, glug, glug, all over. It was dripping down my face and we were laughing like crazy. Well, of course, then the nighttime came and it was time to go to bed.
1: Yeah.
0: So I went to bed. So then I woke up in the morning and ranch dressing is actually very greasy when it's cold and it's been in your hair overnight.
1: Oh, I don't doubt it.
0: Yes, it's very greasy. And so I look like Medusa, only with white. It was not... My hair was sticking out at all angles. And I thought, okay, well, before I do the cleanup here, I'm going to clean myself up first. So I'm walking to the shower and I've got my towel and my shampoo and everything. And this guy looked at me like, what the, you know?
1: Yeah.
0: And I went, it's all right. I said, it's just ranch dressing, you know? And I just kept going. Huh.
1: So I can't stand being sticky. I'll have to find a bathroom just to wash my hands if my hands are even a little bit sticky.
0: This was greasy. But,
1: yeah.
0: So
1: I couldn't have gone to bed.
0: I had to go and buy more ranch dressing, of course, and the rest of the camping trip was fabulous.
1: Must have been no bears where you were.
0: Correct. Nacimiento. No, there's outside of Paso. It was great. It was I have the photograph of my husband with the potato with barbecue sauce in it on his glasses. Yes.
1: If you're going to do it, have it preserved.
0: Yes, it was good.
1: You want to know my first memory of ranch dressing?
0: Yes.
1: As a kid.
0: Who knows that we have these memories of ranch dressing?
1: Well, yeah. My mom would be making dinner and it would include a salad. And so I would get a packet that she'd gotten at the grocery store of ranch dressing mix. And we had this sort of Tupperware. It was like a tall cup, but it had a lid with a little spout on it that you could close.
0: Yes.
1: Then halfway down in this Tupperware thing was a green wheel, like a wagon wheel, that had six spokes. And that would agitate the mix.
0: Okay, so that makes sense.
1: Dump buttermilk into this container. Oof. And then the ranch dressing mix. I don't know if it took any water or not, but then you just shake it like mad. And then we would look forward to which kid would get to make the ranch dressing because it was fun. And so it didn't come in a bottle.
0: The little lid never came off.
1: No, I don't know if it was actually Tupperware, but it was like Tupperware where the lid would snap on.
0: Uh-huh.
1: So it was like a tall drinking cup with a round lid that snapped on with a small round spout that also snapped open that you'd pour it out. And you couldn't buy it in a bottle. The only way to get it was to make it yourself.
0: Yeah, we never had any dressings like that. It was, you know, oil and vinegar.
1: Yeah.
0: That was it, really. The paucity of English foods when I was a child.
1: I remember TV commercials that say, "Who made the salad?" And you'd say, "Me and Seven Seas," because Seven Seas was a brand of some dressing you'd mix, I think.
0: Thousand Island is the one I can't bear. I mean, it's like...
1: Yeah.
0: Pink goo. No thanks. Not on the salad.
1: I rarely have had that.
0: Yeah,
1: maybe on a pastrami sandwich.
0: Thousand Island on a pastrami?
1: Yeah, a Reuben sandwich has Thousand Island dressing on it.
0: Yeah, but I can't have those because they use rye bread and I can't stand rye bread.
1: I like rye bread. Ugh. I like a Reuben.
0: Yeah, I haven't had one of those for years.
1: There's one called a Reubenesque at...
0: I've been called Reubenesque.
1: Have you?
0: Yes.
1: Not a sandwich, though.
0: No, not as a sandwich.
1: The In My Belly Deli on 7th.
0: Is that still there?
1: Yeah.
0: Oh, I know where that is. Yeah, that's a good deli.
1: It is.
0: Yeah. Okay, I just wanted to, before we get to the top of the hour, three different injuries, right? We have the man from Ben Lomond, 72 years old. He died on Saturday when the van he was driving crashed into the tree on 17 south of Vine Hill Road. They said the van he was driving was a 2025 Ford Transit, went off the road for reasons we don't yet know. He suffered injuries and died in spite of life-saving efforts. He was the only one, and he was wearing a seatbelt. No word as to whether he was, if there were drugs or alcohol were involved. They haven't come up with anything. Then we have A motorcycle rider taken to the hospital with major injuries after crashing into a vehicle in Santa Cruz Sunday afternoon. That was at 1:15, and it shut down one lane for about an hour of Highway 9 south of Shingle Mill Road, which is, I believe is just up off 236. I could be wrong, but I believe that was correct. And then we have a 28-year-old New Jersey man died after crashing his motorcycle into a pole in Santa Cruz County. He has not been identified. He was southbound on Empire Grade, south of Alba, Friday at 2. He lost control of his Beamer motorcycle, continued down the embankment. They tried to save his life, but there was to no avail. He died. I mean, it's just...
1: Yeah, it's just a string of them, and it's statistically going to happen. You're going to have just a cycle where you go through lots of things like this. And I was telling my son Saturday, I said, yeah, it's been a bad couple of weeks. And I told him about some of these things that have happened. And then that day, they kept happening.
0: Yeah, I mean, they say that things go in threes. I never know if that's true or not. But then I look at it and say, yes, they do go in threes.
1: Yeah, you know one person who does not say that.
0: That's you.
1: Yes.
0: Because you're far too practical to think of things that going in. I was talking over the weekend to friends, and I was talking about a guy that I dated who was the seventh son of a seventh son.
1: Yeah.
0: And the two guys looked at me like, so? I said, yeah, but it's the seventh son of a seventh son.
1: You know, something else someone would say who says things come in threes.
0: What?
1: That sort of person would also say, well, that's the exception that proves the rule.
0: No, I don't say that.
1: Oh, good. Thank you.
0: Because that's really annoying.
1: Huh. One of those annoys you, but not the other.
0: Yeah, that's true. Well, we've just had three. So there's no exception proving the rule in this one, Bill.
1: It's just the rule. Things happen in threes. Yeah, sure.
0: This is Good Morning Monterey Bay right here on Boulder Creek Community Radio Station, KBCZ 89.3 FM, kbcz.org, and streaming live on 831 at sub on the 831 at substack.com. Coming up in a little bit, we will have Rachel Shelton will be joining us, and also we will have Senator Laird. Want to talk about this Proposition 98. He's taken his feet to the fire, it seems. It's all about education, so we will find out about that. And if you will recall, I told you last week about these two politicians who were going to have the bill that I was looking into, which is Assembly Bill 1821. I phoned them yesterday and told them what I thought. And I said, if you think that you're going to get through this legislation and then run for office in November, you best think again, baby. And one guy said, well, is our member, is he on the Senate Judiciary? I said, yes, he is, and you should know that.
1: Wow. Okay, there's something I want brought up with him. Maybe not today because you've already got
0: well,
1: a topic.
0: Well, no, because go ahead. What?
1: There are a few places, four at least, in California where local, either cities or counties, have said you can't have credit card only businesses, retail businesses, because it discriminates against people who might not have credit cards and might not have bank accounts.
0: Good.
1: And so Berkeley, San Francisco, I can't remember the other two, they have legislated this, said you have to accept cash at any business. I'd like to see that done on a statewide level. And I wonder if he would be amenable to that.
0: Good question. I also want to know, he met one of the NASA astronauts.
1: Yeah.
0: Yeah. Lucky cool. dog.
1: Yep.
0: So we'll talk about that. That's all coming up in the next hour of Good Morning Monterey Bay.

0: Good morning, everybody. It is a Tuesday. It is indeed the 23rd of June. And if it is your birthday today, happy birthday to you. Happy birthday to Tom Honig. Tom was the editor-in-chief for the Santa Cruz Sentinel for a very long time. He's a great guy. Hope you have a wonderful day, Tom. Also, Ben Cry, who we know is a chef, executive chef. We're just talking about his organization. Happy birthday, Ben. Have a great day.
1: I wasn't talking about the organization. I was talking about the Outlaw Burger.
0: Oh, well, there's that too. Entomologist and sexologist Alfred Kinsey was born in 1894, the same year as the King of the United Kingdom, Edward VIII. Alan Turing, the English mathematician and computer scientist, was born in 1912. Frank Bolly, the comic strip artist, comic book artist, and illustrator, born in 1924.
1: What comic does he do?
0: It didn't say.
1: I don't recognize the name.
0: Bolle, B-O-L-L-E.
1: Okay.
0: Art Modell, I think he was a businessman. I think he used to own the Raiders. I think that's right.
1: Okay.
0: Born in 25. Bob Fosse, an incredible choreographer, dancer, director, and actor, was born in 27. Singer, songwriter, musician, and actress June Carter Cash, born in 29. English singer Adam Faith, born in 1940. Actor Ted Shackelford, the Love Boat.
1: Really?
0: Yeah, he was the black guy, I think.
1: Oh, okay.
0: I believe so.
1: Isaac.
0: I think so. We'll have to look it up.
1: If you say so.
0: Then we have Clarence Thomas, the lawyer and jurist, Associate Justice of the Supreme Court, born in 48. She has won the Triple Crown of Acting, Frances McDormand. What a fantastic actress she is, born in 1957. Joel Edgerton, the actor, was born in 74. Katie Tunstall, the Scottish singer, songwriter, and musician, was born in 75. And then finally, Francesca Schiavone, the Italian tennis player that every man that saw her fell in love with, was born in 1980. That's because she was very attractive. Maybe Ted Shackelford is the handsome, sort of craggy-faced guy.
1: Handsome, craggy-faced guy?
0: In The Love Boat.
1: Well, there were only a handful of characters. Would that be the doctor that you're talking about?
0: Yes, I think so. Yes, he was. He was born in Oklahoma City, and he was known for Knots Landing. And Jane White is Sick and Twisted. I don't know anything about that.
1: Nor I.
0: I could have sworn that he was in The Love Boat, but I could be wrong. Knots Landing, Outer Limits, NCIS. He was in lots of things. But no, I was wrong. Please take note. I admitted to being wrong, ladies and gentlemen.
1: Okay, noted.
0: No children. He was in 330 episodes of Knots Landing. Now,
1: I never saw that.
0: No, neither.
1: That was a nighttime soap, wasn't it?
0: Yes, it was.
1: Okay. Yeah, so I at least know of the show, but I've never seen it.
0: Yeah, not my cup of tea, I don't believe. Okay, so, well, I think we just did traffic, didn't we? So why don't we do a little bit of this here business?
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0: 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Do you have your tickets? If you don't, you should get them for the KBCZ Music Fest, which is coming up on the 29th of August. It's going to be at Garahan Park in Boulder Creek. It's just a couple of miles north of town. There will be parking across the street. They're going to be the opening. The show will be the Mother corn shuckers. I say that very carefully when I say it. Followed by Squid Row Orchestra, which is a new 9-piece dance jam band. And they play apparently classics from blues, soul and disco with modern energy that feels entirely their own. Expect to dance. Then we have Trestles, who are a great local band. And then with a local mountain favorite, the Coffis Brothers will be headlining this. They are fantastic. We received over 60 submissions for local and out-of-state bands, and these are the ones that we chose. If you get your tickets in advance, they're $15, 20 at the door. Of course, remember, we are celebrating 10 years on the air, so that's good. Kids, $5 in advance, and under 5 are free. And of course, also, we will be in the 4th of July parade this year. Me and my trusty steed... my trusty dog, Frank. Frank, Jack. No, his name isn't Don't Frank. His name. Although if I called him Frank, he'd probably respond if the truth be known.
1: Oh, he's all worked up over here.
0: In a lather, no doubt. Mm-hmm. In a lather, no doubt. So, we've got those two things coming up. The 4th of July parade here is awesome. I've been in it a couple of times when I was with the radio station, but not doing this gig. I was doing a Valley Broads show with Tina, which was always a huge, huge laugh. And I walked it, and I was with my dog Hula. But this time, I think we'll be on the vehicle.
1: Oh, really?
0: Yes, we have a vehicle with a band and all sorts of things. They're very, very well organized here.
1: Was one of those bands called Squid Row?
0: The one that I just said?
1: Yeah. You named about 4 bands. Well, that one,
0: Squid Row Orchestra, a 9-piece dance jam band.
1: That sounds like a good group.
0: It does sound really good. It says, born from an organic jam in the legendary Squid Row Alley of downtown Santa Cruz, the Squid Row Orchestra has evolved into a vibrant 9-piece collective and a favorite of the local dance scene. They play the American classics, etc. Expect soaring vocals, a soulful horn section, and deep grooves that leave plenty of room for the band's improvisational spirit. Most of all, expect to dance.
1: I like large groups like that.
0: I do, and I like the horns. Yes.
1: There's one we used to go dancing to called the Zazu Pitts Memorial Orchestra.
0: Oh, that's...
1: They used to play at the Coconut Grove or the Catalyst.
0: Hey, it's called the Grove now. But it's still
1: slipped out.
0: It's the Coconut Grove.
1: Well, it was the Coconut Grove back then, and that was always a good time.
0: Oh, there we go. That was a weird thing on my phone then. Huh.
1: What was it?
0: That was the phone ringing.
1: Well, there were also brakes squeaking outside, right, when you did that. You sure that's not?
0: No.
1: Okay.
0: No, we do have the lovely and talented Rachel Shelton on the live line. Good morning, my dear. How are you?
3: Good morning. I'm good. How are you guys doing?
0: We're doing great. Thanks. Well, having a fun morning this morning. What's happening?
3: Oh, I just put up the American flag, and I got, you know, I'm all set for the big birthday party. You know, our 4th of July. So I'm excited about that. I have 2 Boy Scouts at my house, which is perfect. So I texted the Boy Scouts this morning and I said, guys, I put out the American flag. So, and I just get a text back. We'll take it from here. I said, okay, good.
0: So did they put that up?
3: They know all the proper rules with respect to the American flag. When it goes up, you know, where she goes to sleep at night, where she goes up, you know, she has needs like all of us, and they know those needs. And so they immediately wrote back and said, you know, it's like, you know, you text a young man and maybe you hear back right away, maybe you don't. It was instant. We will take care of it. We will take it from here. We got it. You don't know what you're doing.
1: Well, a couple of times I've had a flag that needed to be retired, and both times I found a Boy Scout because they'll hang on to it, they'll treat it right, and then on flag day they'll burn it.
0: You put it in a can, and you can't have the flag touch the ground.
1: No.
0: You have to drape it over your shoulder.
3: Exactly. They know all of that. So actually one of the Boy Scouts who helps me, he told me that he went to Burning Man last year. And he was like one of the only, you know, what are they? They're not floats, but, you know, vehicles. who had, he had his flag out, and he, you know, and he, of course, some people were asking him about it, you know, and he was saying, oh, I know, I'm an Eagle Scout. I know how to take care of her. So it was pretty cool. But, but I have kind of a wild story for you. Rosie, do you remember, you will remember this. Do you remember years ago when you lost the fork at your house?
0: Of course. Of yeah. course I do, because I only, okay. it was only found, what, a few months ago.
3: Yeah. Okay.
0: Why, have you lost a fork?
3: No, it wasn't a fork, but I do have a separate story about a fork that I'll tell you guys at some point. It's also kind of funny. But couple days ago, I was watering the chickens. So I have those gravity chicken waterers. You flip them over. You know, I like to empty them, kind of clean them out. You flip them over, you fill them with water, and then they have a plug that goes in the bottom. And then after you plug it, when you flip it back over, gravity brings the water down, it fills the tray. And then as the chickens drink, the water comes out of the reservoir and they get fresh water throughout the day. So I was out, you know, it's like 4 a.m. and I'm out there, I've got my headlamp on and I'm filling the chicken waterers and, you know, I'm hanging the ducks up. It's just me and the duck. Everybody else sleeps until it gets light outside, but the duck is down to party at any time. Like if you're out there, she is up in your business. It's like they have these videos now where they'll have like, you know, this is a job that requires zero cows. And then there's just this big surrounding of cows staring at what you're doing. Pretty much every job requires her. And she just needs to participate in every job. So she's out there with me. We're filling the water. She's playing in the water, the runoff. And I put the plug down kind of haphazardly. It bounced and it went into a hole. Like a rat hole, probably. So and the duck and I are looking into the hole and I'm going, do you want to grab it? And she's like, absolutely not. And then she looks at me like, you better get it. And I'm like, I'm not sticking my hand in there. And she's like, well, I'm not sticking my head in there. And I'm like, okay. So I kind of wait and I've got my headlamp and I'm trying to see. So then I see the plug. I see this little glimpse of it. And then all of a sudden something pulled it into the hole.
1: Oh, like, no.
0: Oh, no.
3: And I went, oh, no. And I looked at her and I was like, okay, it's over. The plug is gone. We're going to have to figure something else out. So I look all over the place and I made like a makeshift, you know, this is like, you know, engineering on the fly. Just kind of made this makeshift plug, stuck it in there. Okay, guys, best of luck to you. I'll be back this afternoon to check and make sure you still have water kind of thing. And then I take off. And so then all day I'm thinking, okay, what's going to be my temporary or my permanent fix? I have to go to Ace Hardware. I have to figure this out. So I'm like kind of tooling around in Ace Hardware, trying to figure out what to do. I get this like little plethora of options. I'm like, whatever, you know, we'll see how it goes. So I go home and I'm kind of like, you know, futzing around in the chicken coop, trying to figure it out. And I see, this is so weird, the plug, it has been returned and it's in one of the nesting boxes.
0: Oh.
3: In one of the nesting boxes. So I think whatever little chupacabra, whatever, took it from me, because it literally, I saw it, I could have grabbed it, and then little hands pulled it away from me into the hole.
0: And oh, so, Rachel.
3: Whatever it was, took it probably all day and then returned it to one of the nesting boxes. So, and then my dad and I get into this whole conversation because the first person I saw after this happened was my dad. So pretty much what happens is when something like this happens to me, whoever I happen upon first has been the chosen one to hear all about it. And they're the term captive audience. They are a captive. And I can tell my dad's like, I have no interest in this, really. But this girl is going to make me listen to this story. And I'm going to have to participate. And I'm going to have to act like I'm interested. And maybe he was. I don't know. So he's sitting there. And so then he's going, well, and I can tell he's thinking, I got to say something. I should say something. And he's like, okay, what do I say? I can see the big wheels turning. And then he goes, well, what do you think? Like, did it carry the plug with it in its hands? You know, how did it get it? Because we're talking.
0: I can just see your dad doing that.
3: Yeah, because he knows he has to participate. He's like, I got to participate. You know, this is like participation credit. You know, I got to get a trophy somehow here. Like, this girl needs me to participate. And so I can tell he's like thinking, he goes, well, what do you think? And this is another aspect of this. This little gremlin was able to transport the plug, which is big. It's probably the size of a, oh gosh, I mean, these waters, the hole is pretty big because you have to think it has to accommodate a hole. So if you think of the end of the hose, you know, it's got to kind of accommodate that size. So it's a pretty big plug. So then he's thinking, and it's heavy too. So I can tell he's thinking, and he goes, well, how do you think it transported? And I said, you know, it's a really good question because it had to get it from the hole, which we don't know how cavernous that hole is. I'm sure it is. And then it had to carry it up and then probably transport it about 10 feet. And then up into a nesting box that's 2 feet off the ground.
0: The feeder is metal, right?
3: The feeder is metal.
0: Yeah. So is it, let's say, is it the size then of a quarter?
3: It's bigger than a quarter.
0: Okay. And is it shiny?
3: No.
0: Because I could see a chicken grabbing that if it was shiny, because they'd be attracted to it. But I don't see what other animal would have done that.
1: Well, if I didn't know you, Rachel, I'd have a hard time believing it. I'd think you're making it up.
3: Trust me, I know. It seems
1: improbable.
3: I've had a few captive audiences on this story. Now you guys, of course, being recurrent, but I've had a few captive audiences on this story, and I can tell, I can see the disbelief in their faces.
1: Sure.
3: When I tell the story.
0: I don't disbelieve you at all.
1: It sounds like something a crow would do.
0: Yes, or a raven or something, yes.
1: Yeah.
3: But it was funny because during this whole thing, I was like, you know who's going to believe this is Rosie, because I believed her story.
0: And it was true. And it, look at that. And that was, what was that, 2 years, 2.5 years that fork was missing?
1: Your favorite fork.
3: I know. Yeah. It was weird.
0: I'm going to be buried with that fork or cremated with that fork one way or another. And the knife that goes with it. But
3: it's incredible.
0: I sobbed when I got that fork back.
3: Sure, you did.
0: I did.
3: It was a whole saga. I mean, it was a long, and you know what? To find it, and honestly, what a delayed gratification. 2 years you had to wait. I mean, you have the discipline of, it's pretty incredible.
0: But of course, the guy that found it, it's a wonderful man, is my neighbor, Randall, who helps me with the garden. He had no idea about the story.
1: Yeah.
0: So I was outside and he was in the garden and he said, by the way, he said, did you lose a fork? And he held up the fork all covered with dirt. And I went, where did you find that? And he showed me the pot that he found it in. And I went, I can't believe that. And then I burst into tears and he said, I'm so sorry. What have I done? I said, it's a really long story.
3: You can't even explain it.
0: No, I couldn't. I couldn't because I was very attached to it. And to be honest with you, I have a lot of forks in my house for some reason. But even if that fork is dirty, I will wash it so that I can use it to eat.
1: Now,
0: with.
1: Your neighbor has a story he tells people about the crazy lady who burst into tears when he found her fork.
0: Found a fork in the rose bush. That is an amazing story, Rachel. And I'm amazed. And
3: It reminded me of the fork. I don't know if we'll ever have resolution. I'm going to keep an eye out. I mean, you hear these cool stories about crows. Like, I'm on all the chicken stuff. The internet feeds me chicken stuff. And there are a lot of people who are training crows by giving them gifts. And in exchange, the crows protect their free-ranging chicken from hawks. They claim that area as their territory, and if the hawks come in to try to snatch a chicken, the crows will gang up into a group of like 10 and chase that one away. Now,
0: a murder of crows.
1: Yep.
3: It could have been, but it's just how did they get in there? I mean, this is, the chicken coop was closed that day, so it had to be somebody that was in there. But what's kind of crazy about the every once in a while, it does end in the demise of a crow, very sadly, because in my complex, my office complex last week, there were two hawks. And I mean, we're talking big, beautiful red tail hawks that were in a low tree, and they were actually, they had caught a crow, sadly. But when crows gang up like that, they will chase them away. And people are using it to protect their free-ranging chickens. And so I see these videos online of people yelling up at the crows, yeah, get them, guys. Get them out of here. You know, and the chickens are just, because chickens are like, I mean, they know to run. But at the same time, it's like, shoot. I mean,
0: yeah.
3: an airborne assassin comes in. I mean, you're, I don't know.
0: It's tough. You're toast. So. You know what, yeah. Rachel? Here's an idea. Why don't you go to the hardware store and get a replacement plug for it?
3: Okay.
0: Make it dirty, but put it in the door. Don't have it so it's nice and shiny. And put it close to the hole that it was in and set up a camera, because you've got cameras up the wazoo.
1: I was thinking
0: she
1: needs a trail cam.
3: I love cameras.
0: And there you go. And then put it near the hole and wait to see.
3: I love this. You know what's funny is, what's going to be really good, Rosie, is you guys are going to get a sneak peek of the footage that I'm going to get other than the, because I'm going to get footage where chickens walk in front of the camera and then they see the camera and then they come over and they peck the camera.
0: That's
3: and
0: hilarious.
3: I'm going to have the funniest footage. And then we'll also catch this guy and see what's going on here.
0: Oh, do. I'd love to see it. I mean, I'm just wondering if you recreate it and if you put it there when it's dark so that, you know, whatever it is doesn't see you doing it and see if it happens again. And if it happens again, does it happen in this? Does it go to the same box?
3: Oh, my God, I know. Well, and does it take an egg? That's another thing I was talking to my dad about. I was like, do you think it took an egg in exchange for the return of the plug? You know, do you think it brought the plug? And, okay, well, here's the plug. I'm going to take an egg. Because, you know, I don't know. If it has hands, this is another thing, too. Those chickens, I have some bantam chickens and I have some big chickens. The bantams lay these little eggs. I could see something carrying, if it can carry a plug with its little hands or whatever it has, which my dad and I had a long conversation about hands on that one, but if it can carry this plug with its little hands, I could also see it grabbing an egg. You guys gotta see, my dad is like the kindest dad.
0: He is.
3: You know, they say girl,
0: he's
3: dad.
0: Great.
3: My dad is the kindest dad. I mean, he sits there and he endures my garbage. Like,
0: I don't
3: champion.
0: Think it's garbage at all, Rachel. I think it's a legitimately interesting, exciting story. Now, here's another question. Could it have been messing with you, either the boyfriend or your brother?
3: So, this is the thing. Could have, but both don't go in that chicken coop because little Silky Rooster doesn't like men. And I know that's a... He has a bias, and I don't know where he came up with this. He doesn't attack me. He's very kind to me. He is not a fan of dudes, and so he does attack, and those two don't go in the coop.
0: Oh, right.
1: There's another possibility.
0: So, what's the other possibility?
1: It could be, while she was at the hardware store, the duck started feeling remorseful at not stepping up and going for
3: that
1: it.
3: That could be.
1: And, you know, he likes to be in on every job. He thought, I'm going to impress Rachel. Yeah.
3: You should have seen her face, though. You should have seen just the absolute contempt on her face when I said, well, are you going to put your head in there? Like, she looked at me like, are you out of your mind? I'm not putting my head in there. You put your hand in there. And then I had this flash forward, like okay. And then I pictured myself, like, in the hospital with some sort of disease. And people coming in and being like, how did you get this? And I'm like, well, I stuck my hand in the hole. And then I have to hear it from everybody. Why would you stick your hand in there? That's such a bad idea. You know, didn't your mother tell you not to stick your hand in the hole? And then I'd say, you know what? Not only did my mom tell me not to stick my hand in there, my uncle told me, my grandmother told me, my dad. I mean, everybody told me, and I still did it. So that's
1: okay.
3: I looked at that duck and I says, duck, I'm not putting my hand in there. And I get that you're not going to put your head in there. I totally get it.
0: Oh, God, that is just. Well, we have to wait for number two, the next chapter of the duck. Who was in the hole? What
3: well,
0: was it?
3: You mean the sting operation that's about to go down. That's what you're talking about is part two, sting operation.
0: I just,
3: no, we'll have an update on that soon.
0: Good. All right, Rachel, that's that's a great story. Thanks. Thanks so much. Take care. Yeah. Bye-bye. She's right about her dad. He's absolutely a delightful chap. Really, really charming.
1: The internet sends me the same videos it sends Rachel. I've seen the one about the guy training the crows.
0: Oh, really?
1: Yeah, it's pretty.

0: glasses tumbled into the toilet. The man went after them.
1: No.
0: That's when he got stuck.
1: Oh, no. I used to go camping in a place that had a pit toilet and no other amenity at all. Nothing at all. Just one building with a pit toilet. You couldn't pay me to...
0: The Fresno County Sheriff's Department and Cal Fire got the call at around 2:15 on Saturday about a man stuck in a confined space.
1: Wow.
0: The space was waterless. It was a non-flushing holding tank for the toilet.
1: Oh, my goodness.
0: He was in the tank for about 10 to 15 minutes before being removed. After being extracted from the tank, he had avoided any major injuries, and he was sprayed down to decontaminate him by Cal Fire before leaving the scene. Do you think that Cal Fire gets trained with that?
1: Probably.
0: The sheriff's spokesperson asked if the man... You notice that the man's name has not been given.
1: No.
0: In this story. Asked if the man was at least able to retrieve his glasses... said he did not know the fate of the eyewear, but suspected they may have been lost to the vault. Authorities added these types of incidents are incredibly rare.
1: I can almost imagine the family saying, yeah, we don't want him back. Just leave him down
0: but
1: there.
0: You see, that group of people that he was camping with, they know who he is. And you can be sure that that story is going to seep out.
1: Gosh, it just sounds awful. It's so fortunate it was just 10 or 15 minutes.
0: There's one other story from
1: My eyes are watering after hearing you tell
0: I'll leave the other story for a little bit later because we got to do this.
2: Who's the man? Huh? Who's the man?
3: Come to mama.
4: The man versus the
5: woman. She is a woman.
6: I am a woman. Now like me.
5: Something which you are not.
7: You know everything because you're a man.
8: He's good.
9: Come on.
8: He's very good.
5: Challenge the women.
10: Throw the switch and let us begin the battle.
5: The battle of the sexes.
11: Let the battle begin.
0: Ding, ding. Can I have my pen back, please?
1: Yes.
0: Oh, thank you, Bill. Because I just need it for keeping score because it's important on this. By the way, traffic is absolutely, there are no problems here. On the highway right now. Okay, it is Tuesday, so I go first.
1: Very good.
0: 'Tis the birthday of Clarence Thomas.
1: I want to know the score first. Is it 2-0?
0: 2-0 to me.
1: Okay, that's what I thought.
0: It is the birthday today of Clarence Thomas, the jurist on the Supreme Court, associate jurist. So we're talking about Clarence Thomas, baby.
1: Okay.
0: Where was he born? Was he born in Blue Ridge, Georgia, Pinpoint, Georgia, or Darien, Georgia? He was born in one of them.
1: Darien.
0: Pinpoint.
1: On this day in 1990, Checkpoint Charlie was dismantled in Berlin. So that Berlin is going to be our topic.
0: Ah, okay. Oof, big city.
1: 1990 is when it came down. But what year was Checkpoint Charlie activated? 1961, 1960, or 1965?
0: Hmm. 61.
1: That's correct. You're on a tear.
0: From 1977 to 1979, he was the lead attorney for which corporation? Monsanto in St. Louis, Missouri, Lockheed Martin in Bethesda, Maryland, or ExxonMobil in Spring, Texas?
1: ExxonMobil.
0: Monsanto.
1: Monsanto. Boo.
0: Boo. Big boo.
1: What general was in charge of the American forces in Berlin in 1961? Was it General Clay? Was it General Saint? Or was it General Charles?
0: Charles.
1: It was Lucius D. Clay.
0: Oh, never heard of him. But there you go. That's what happens. Okay. When he is not on the bench in the Supreme Court... One of his hobbies is weightlifting, cycling, or pickleball.
1: Cycling.
0: Weightlifting.
1: Weightlifting, really?
0: Yeah.
1: Huh. Okay. Yeah. Well, I stink.
0: It's like me last week, so that's fine.
1: Which president later visited West Berlin? Did Barack Obama go? Did JFK go? Did George Bush go?
0: Damn, I thought it was Reagan.

0: Well, Reagan is the one who said, was it Gorbachev? He said,
1: tear
0: Mr.
1: down
0: Gorbachev,
1: this wall. Tear down this wall. He did. Yeah, but you're saying, so you're saying Obama, Bush.
0: Or Kennedy.
1: Kennedy.
0: It was Kennedy. Remember, there's a famous quote where he said, I'm proud to say, Ich bin ein Berliner.
1: Ich bin ein Berliner, yes.
0: Yeah. Well, he's kind of said ich, I think, but oh, yeah. You said it better.
1: Okay, good. That's over then.
0: Good for you.
1: Four to zip.
0: Four zip.
1: Yeah. Okay, well,
0: why does zip mean zero?
1: I don't know. So very quickly, I can, before Sanus Allaire joins us.
0: Okay.
1: There's a campground at Montagne d'Oro, which is down south, Morro Bay way. It's north of Morro Bay, but it's right on the ocean, and it's a nice campground, and it's really great.
0: Okay.
1: And they have one of those same toilets that the one that we just talked about. So anyway.
0: So you're familiar then?
1: Yes, I am. So there was a man. This was long before I went there to camp, and I've only been there once camping. And there was a man who was a pervert. And he decided that he would lower himself into said toilet.
0: What?
1: And wait for children to use the toilet. Well, a young girl used the toilet and realized that there was somebody there.
0: Yeah.
1: And ran out screaming and ran and told her dad. Meanwhile, a group of dad's friends went and found the guy.
0: Oh.
1: And hauled him out.
0: Ooh.
1: And absolutely beat the out of him.
0: That seems appropriate.
1: Yes, very badly.
0: Oh my goodness.
1: Yes.
0: I can think of a fitting punishment.
1: Yes, it was a fitting punishment.
0: No, I mean making him live in that thing.
1: Yes. Yes, you're
0: right.
1: Oh,
0: wait, do I get a point for coming up with punishment? Because I still hear drums.
1: That's true. Thank you.
0: The answer is no.
1: No, you don't get a point for it. I have just read, and I'm trying to see if I can come up with this. No, I can't. I'll get it after we see John.
0: I bet he knows it was Pretend to Pray.
1: Local story, yes. He probably does. On the lifeline, we do have Senator John Laird. Good morning, John. How are you?
2: Good morning, Rosemary. Doing fine.
1: Good, good, good. How's life treating you?
2: Well, we're in crazy time. So it's like Thursday is the deadline for putting ballot measures on November's election and for other people to withdraw them. The budget needs to be in print by Friday to be done next week on the constitutional deadline. And we have the deadline of the end of next week before we get into summer recess to get all the bills out of policy committee that are assembly bills in the Senate. I have three simultaneous hearings that start in about 20 minutes. So it's just crazy.
1: Yeah, that is crazy. Now, if I'm not mistaken, I think I was looking and seeing you were getting a little bit of heat about Proposition, is it 98 in reference to education?
2: Oh, yeah, and it's ironic that I was getting heat because the Senate is the only one that, in its budget proposal, agreed with all the educational interests that were giving us heat. And yet we have yet to get the Assembly or the governor to agree with us. And the issue is that Proposition 98, which was passed by the voters about 30 years ago, makes for certain minimums in the state budget for kindergarten through 14 education. And the governor wants to not right away pay out everything that is due the schools. He wants to hold back almost $4 billion. The Senate budget proposal went ahead and paid it all back. But at this point, that's the debate. And so they were demonstrating at my office, the Assembly Budget Chair's office, Robert Rivas's office, the Speaker, Monique Limones. And they sort of said sheepishly to me, we know that you actually agree with us and are working with us on this. So that's what's going on. And I think that if you want to get really wonky about it, because we have all this artificial intelligence money, the schools are going to get 8 to 10 billion more, even without this. And so it's trying to make sure that they're entitled to everything they're due under the law. And yet at the same time, if you don't hit it right and you overpay them, there's sort of this deal that the governor and the education interests that you don't go back to what the real revenues were, you go back to what they were paid. And so they're gun shy over that. The administration and the governor's gun shy because that happened 2 years ago where the schools got $8 billion more than the revenues entitled them to. And he doesn't want to be in that position again.
1: Gosh, I would say no. There is an assembly bill that really caught my eye. There was a it's Assembly Bill 1821, and there was an op-ed piece in the Sentinel about it. It's Senator Tom Umberg, who is the chairman of the Senate Judiciary Committee, and Ben Allen. He's from Southern California. I don't recall off the top of my head if he's a senator or if he's assembly member.
2: He is a senator,
1: and he's going to be running for insurance commissioner. Umberg is going to be running for state board of equalization, and Allen is a member of the judiciary as well. And this is a bill that I presume that bills, even though they're through the assembly, they do, of course, come across your desk as well, correct?
2: Yes, and if it goes to the floor, but I happen to be on the Judiciary Committee, and one of the three simultaneous hearings I have at 9 o'clock this morning is Judiciary, which has 54 bills and is going to go into the night tonight. They said, be prepared, we'll serve you dinner, and it's just going to go on forever. I don't know if this bill... Describe to me what the bill does.
1: It's a bill that would restrict the public's access to public information. We would be, we'd have to be really looked at to see if we really need the information. And then if it is determined that we can have the information, which to me, from what this editorial looked like, it looked like they wanted to shut off channels of public information to us. But then we would be charged to get that information, and if we needed more information, we would be charged again almost $70 an hour. This is disgraceful. People should not be restricted to get information that is presently public information. And I have called both of their offices and I said, I will not vote for you in the fall for your job as insurance commissioner or as the State Board of Equalization if this bill is not quashed. It is absolutely ludicrous.
2: Well, then I actually in general agree. But let me explain to you what they're trying to do.
1: Yes, please.
2: Even if unsuccessful. And that is that all the requests for under the Freedom of Information Act come in. And I had this when I was a cabinet secretary. And they would be broad-based. They would be, I want any information that was in an email in the last 20 years about this subject or something that I'm making that up, but something that's that broad. And then the department, first, they try to narrow it in the negotiations with attorneys and all that stuff.
1: Yeah.
2: It's like, what are you really looking for? Can we try to figure it out? And then the department has to go and do all this work. And it is really voluminous when this happens, and it really is costly. They're trying to get at that. And yet there's a question about exactly what you raised in your comment, like the public has a right to know.
1: Yes.
2: And they shouldn't be prohibited from getting at what they have a right to know. At the same time, if it's just voluminous and it takes forever and there's absolutely no reimbursement for it, you're cutting services and doing other things to do it. So what they're trying to do is get at that issue. And it's like, in my view, there has to be more of a legal way to get at it, which is focus. Just focus what you really want. Don't have a broader thing that that is amorphous and it's just a complete fishing expedition.
1: I couldn't agree with you more. Yes, that the people wanting to get the information need to be focused. Maybe they need to have a certain amount of lines that they can fill in, but still get the information, and they shouldn't have to pay. It's freedom of information, and they should not have to pay. And these two individuals, and therefore yourself as well, you need to be looking at this. It's important to us. We, you know, all over the place, rights are being rescinded from people, and this is one that shouldn't be, because when these things are shielded from us, we are going to become very, very suspicious, John.
2: No, it's true, and there's a different law for the legislature, the Legislature Official Records Act, and the acronym is LORA, and we get LORA requests. And there's been, you know, one of the controversial issues going on right here is the construction of the new Capitol Annex, the replacement building.
1: Oh,
2: right,
1: yes. You were taking some heat from that, too, I believe.
2: Yes, and in that case, there's LORA requests, and the legislature is releasing it, but they want to go through every invoice that exists for the project, and so they're saying the legislature isn't fast enough, and they have to release 700 pages of documents for every request that comes in, and there's all these multiple requests, and so they're processing it and trying to do it as fast as they can, but and there are certain things, and there's a fight about. Most of it has just been released. But when you do the, there's a certain kind of report every month on the construction thing, and they want these reports, and yet they're not finalized against the invoices. They're the subject of lawsuits unrelated to the information request. And it's the everything is balanced out at the end, and these particular reports have never been released while a construction project is going on, so that it doesn't deal with security or the legal issues of fighting it. And yet, even though everything else was released, that wasn't, and that has become the focus in this. Is, oh, you're not giving us this information. Well, it is historically not done for business and security reasons way before this project. So those are the kinds of issues that come up in these debates.
1: Sure. My co-host Bill had a question for you, John.
0: Hi, John.
2: Hi, Bill.
0: I was reading up on something yesterday. There are four places in California where they have legislated retail businesses cannot say you can only do business with us with a credit card. They have to accept cash. San Francisco, Berkeley, and a couple of others. And I'm sure you know the reasons for it, because some people don't have bank accounts or credit cards or that kind of thing, and they're discriminated against. Is there even a possibility that could be done on a statewide level?
2: That's a good question. I think there's absolute possibility it could be done on a statewide level, but you want to make sure that it works. And so I think they've done this. And then after they see how it's going in these four cities, there might be an attempt to try to move it statewide.
0: Well, I would like to see it for two reasons. One, for me personally, I don't use payment cards. There's a business in Capitola I just can't do business at because they require a credit card. So I'm out of luck. I tried to buy something there and I couldn't. But the other thing would be to avoid a cashless society. I know there are certain people who would favor that, and this would be a way to take a baby step in the opposite direction.
2: Yeah, I appreciate it, and it's funny because I'll go on a foreign trip and I'll take a bunch of, not a lot, but a bunch of American cash, and then I'll realize 6 months later it's still in my wallet and I haven't taken it out for anything, and there are these moments where I'm trying to remember what restaurant I was in Sacramento, and their entire system was down, and we had to pool among the people in the table to have enough cash to get out the door.
1: I've had that happen to me too, yes.
2: And so I appreciate the cashless thing because it works for me, But I get the fact that it doesn't work for everybody. And if you have bad credit or something and you can't get certain cards, you need the ability to pay cash to finish the whole transaction.
0: Yeah, I actually do have a card, and I don't restrict myself to just cash for reasons of privacy. I do it for, it's the best way to make sure no one gets my payment card information. Because I know about computers, I know nothing is secure. So my way of ensuring that no one gets my payment card information is I just don't use one.
2: It's funny because I was just saying to somebody yesterday that my political mortality is coming into view. I have 2.5 years left on my term and then I'm termed out. And the one thing I won't miss is people dragging me to every single controversy that exists in the universe.
1: there is that. Well, now let's just end on a nice note. I am very jealous. You got to meet a very tall, dark, handsome astronaut this week. And I was like, geez Louise, we met Victor Glover, am I correct?
2: Yes, and he is really an amazing person. He was the commander of the capsule that went on the other side of the moon, and he has been working his way up. He has connections, real strong connections to the Central Coast. I think he went to the Monterey Institute or the
1: yes.
2: Defense Language Institute. He has a connection to Monterey, but the big connection, and it's what we were talking about in that picture that you saw me, is he's a graduate of Cal Poly, and he was just in San Luis Obispo last week. But it doesn't stop there. He met his wife at Cal Poly. His two daughters that are college graduates went to Cal Poly. He has a third daughter that's a student at Cal Poly. He has a fourth daughter that starts in Cal Poly in the fall. So they are like 100% Cal Poly family. And it was like a hero's welcome in San Luis Obispo. And they actually, when he was circling the moon, they had a huge watch party with a big screen in San Luis Obispo, and the whole town was like watching it when it went on. And so it's just an exciting thing, and he is a genuinely good guy, you know, and that's the thing that's heartwarming. And he had a hero's welcome on the Senate floor.
1: Nice. Well, there you go. You see, but then when you are, your 2.5 years are up and you're termed out, then you'll be able to look back on things like that.
2: Absolutely. And I'll get out my picture of me with the nanny actress and me with Jack LaLanne and me with Bob Barker, where Bob Barker's guffawing. And I said to him, State General Fund, $102 billion, high or low? And he laughed hilariously.
1: That's pretty good.
2: So I will have some nice memories of people that came by, but the astronaut Glover will be a great one.
1: Yes, indeed. Okay, well, I hope the dinner that they feed you tonight is palatable, and we'll talk to you in a couple of weeks.
2: It'll be touch and go, and if it's not palatable, I won't see you in a couple of weeks.
1: Okay. Take care, John. Thank you so much. You too. Bye-bye. That's Senator John Laird. It's the 17th Senate District. He is a Democrat from Santa Cruz. Excuse me. I've been interviewing John for years in his various and sundry when he was a member of the cabinet and what have you. And I have never once in all of these years had him object to any question that I ask or alternatively refrain from answering any question that I asked. He's always been the most approachable politician of all of the politicians that I've talked to. He's just always been that way.
0: Well, the description of his day, when he works hard, he works really hard.
1: Yeah, he does, especially being on the budget committee, you know.
0: Yeah.
1: That's always been his thing. He's always he's been a numbers guy. I don't know how the hell people do that. Anyway, so there you go. So now you've heard those things. Good. I'm glad that they're going to be talking about that bill, and it should be slimmed down. Get it right. This is a most unfortunate thing that I have just read. Literally, I just read it. Three individuals died last night when a car plunged 300 feet down a steep embankment off Highway 9 near Redwood Gulch, west of Saratoga. The single vision collision was reported at 9:36 p.m. last night. According to the California Highway Patrol, three male occupants, a 21-year-old driver from Yuba City, a 27-year-old man from Salem, Oregon, and a 17-year-old boy from San Jose, all tragically passed away at the scene. The vehicle involved was a 2024 BMW M3.

0: that went over the side of the road for reasons still under investigation. Highway 9 was closed in both directions for about 3 hours to allow for a comprehensive investigation and vehicle recovery. If you did witness that incident, or if you have any dash cam footage, you can reach out to the CHP, and that's in the San Jose area, to aid in the investigation.
1: Wow, it continues. It's just been a crummy June.
0: Three people.
1: Yeah. Don't say it.
0: I'm not going to say it.
1: Okay.
0: I wouldn't say it, Bill. I'm not that way.
1: No.
0: I'm going to pretend to pray.
1: So I...
0: Warning this morning, really weird.
1: I didn't understand what John meant, and there's no time for him to educate me on this. But when he said the schools have AI money coming in, like $8 or $10 billion,
0: I don't know what
1: that even means. What is the AI money? Or he said we have all this AI money. Is that? Does he mean the budget has set aside money to spend on AI, or does it mean AI is bringing in money for something?
0: I don't know. I can't answer that.
1: Yeah. Boy, it's really detailed work working on the budget.
0: Yeah.
1: Like I say, I think I would enjoy it because I like details.
0: Yes, I know you do. It's very, very interesting. Very, very interesting when AI, anything to do with AI, I look at and it's like, what the hell does that mean? I'm looking at a statement here on a page, a news page. It's a question. AI months away from taking down governments? Like I say,
1: the guy was in the car on the way in was just in a panic over AI. We got to get there before the Chinese do.
0: I know, and you have always been very good because AI sort of came to the forefront as you and I were broadcasting together, and you've always been very good about calming me down so I didn't get my knickers in a twist about AI, artificial intelligence. You've told me that it can't take over.
1: Oh, you're talking about
0: anything
1: like in Terminator when Skynet becomes self-aware. It's AI that decides humans are a bother and decides to wipe us all out.
0: Okay.
1: AI can't do that unless we give it the switch. You know, if we give it control of setting off the nukes or something, it's people who would give AI the ability. AI can't wrest it from us in some way.
0: So then this kind of thing is just – that's just making people nervous.
1: What kind of thing?
0: Well, it says AI months away from taking down governments, on a news site.
1: Yeah, I don't know what that – how they're suggesting AI would do that.
0: Yeah, I don't know either. But anyway
1: – I find it such a time saver when I'm doing something and I don't know with my accounting software. How do I use my accounting software to do, and I'll give it, you know, a description of some task I'm going to do. It goes, oh, you go here and then there and then there, and it tells me in the menus and such. Something I could figure out on my own maybe in 20 minutes, and it figures it out in 20 seconds and leads me through it. I've started using it for that kind of thing a lot, and it's been a great time saver.
0: But that's work-oriented. You're not using it in your real life. I mean, I know that work is real life, but you know, I mean, in your private life.
1: In my private life. I use it in place of a search engine sometimes when I want an answer to something. But if I'm going to dig deeper, I'll look into it on my own. What I don't use it for is anything creative, you know, making artwork or writing a story or something like that. I'm just not interested in art that's been created by AI, and I don't use it for anything like that.
0: And I am getting better at looking at it on in posts on social media and seeing it, that it's AI. I can actually, not all the time, but most of the time I can see it and I just go straight past.
1: I'm disappointed in humans when I see an obvious AI thing and I see people in the discussion acting like they believe it, they've bought it, they think it's real. And I'm just disappointed in humans.
0: And
1: man.
0: So what is then the point of that when the person who posts it, let's say, is Joe, and Joe has got 50,000 followers and 10,000 of them are looking at it and saying, wow, Joe, that's amazing that you have that information and there's a picture which is AI generated. What is Joe's gig? Where is he going?
1: I've seen this on Facebook where there will be someone repost or shares or whatever a story, and there'll be an image that goes with it. And then there's a like 3-page story of some heartwarming thing that happened.
0: That's BS,
1: some tragic thing that happened. And I follow back the links to the source to see where this come from. And there's this Facebook page that has all of the images look more or less alike. And there's story after story after story. And they come out like 6 a day. And you think, you couldn't write that fast. No, the images all look so similar. If you look at them as a group, it becomes very obvious. It's just made up out of nothing. But people see just one that someone has shared.
0: Okay.
1: And they share it too. And that makes somebody money.
0: Well, how does it make them money?
1: Because Facebook uses advertisements. I've advertised on Facebook. And advertisements cost money and engagement. Getting more people to see and interact with something.
0: I see.
1: Gets that person paid some of that ad money. It goes back to the person who posted the phony story with the phony image. They get a little taste of that advertising money.
0: Yeah.
1: And when they can churn out 6 of these a day and get in the tens of thousands of people to share each one.
0: Then they're making bank.
1: Yeah.
0: But they can't use that cash. If they want to go to Gales, they can't use it in there. You know,
1: depends how they get it.
0: That the last time I went in there, I had completely forgotten that they didn't take cash, and I wanted a simple croissant, just one croissant, nothing complicated. I got it. She put it in a bag. I gave her put out the cash, and she said, "We don't take cash." I said, "I don't take. Oops, I don't take something croissant." And I turned and walked home. I'll never go in there again.
1: Yeah, I went and made an order, and I think I noticed the sign before it was time to pay. And the two young people, neither of whom was an owner, looked genuinely sad that I wasn't able to pay with cash. They wanted to take my cash, but the management didn't.
0: Well, you know, whatever. If they can afford to do that, then I suppose that's absolutely fine. Good for them. But what we learned today was ranch dressing is a big deal. That's what we've learned today.
1: People eat it on pizza.
0: People are chugging it in line at the TSA checkpoint. That's really...
1: Because they can't take it on board?
0: That and the mamas and the papas
1: pretending to pray, yeah.
0: And I always thought it was get down to pray, but it isn't.
1: It was one of the papas anyway.
0: Yes.
1: No mamas actually admitted to that.
0: It's been a really fun morning, Bill, as always.
1: It always is, yeah.
0: Yes, thank you so much. I'll look forward to seeing you next week, and we'll stay with Battle of the Sexes tomorrow.
1: Wow, 4-0.
0: It's okay. Come on, you beat me like 8-1 or something last week. All right, take care, everybody. Have a great day, and please, for goodness sakes, drive very carefully.
1: Yeah, please.
0: See you tomorrow. Have a good day. Bye.

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to a well-familiar name. 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

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The food pantry schedule is Tuesday, Wednesday, and Thursday from 9 a.m. to noon, and for seniors, the first and third Fridays from 9 a.m. to 11 a.m. Welcoming local residents who are struggling with food insecurity. 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

way to the top, screaming like he'd never stop. Hard to believe he was gone within a year. Where'd the time go?

Driving to work a few years ago, I heard Warren Zevon on the radio. I knew we lost it, nobody had to say a word. He sang, "Keep me in your heart for a while." I started to cry and I just smiled. I could map my life by the songs I've heard. Where'd the time go? I don't know. I stopped keeping track a long time ago.

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0: 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And we got a little bit of you. So join me every Friday from 6 to 7 for the Reggae Soul Power Hour.

All righty, there we are. Looks like we had a little bit of technical difficulty here today. Yes, there you have it. Okay, this is KVCZ at 89.3 FM, Boulder Creek Community Radio, serving all the San Lorenzo Valley from the skyline to the sea. So let's see. This is the KBCZ News Roundup. Here with your broadcasting news, local information, and updates Monday through Thursday, 12:30 normally to 1 o'clock. But like I said, we did have some trouble here this afternoon, so I'm just hoping that we are live at this time. So I'll just continue. Yep, seems like we are. Let's look at some of our news stories here today. Let's look at some of our weather. It looks like it's going to be nice here in Boulder Creek. About 85 degrees is expected this afternoon and a low of 52 overnight. 85 is forecast for Wednesday here and 83 on Thursday. Cooling down a little bit in the afternoon, in the end of the week here for Friday, 78 degrees, and Saturday is forecast to be 77 in Boulder Creek. For you in Scotts Valley, you've got about 76 degrees this afternoon and about 75 is forecast for Wednesday, 75 on Thursday as well. And then cooling down a little bit for Friday and Saturday at 72 degrees for both days. Looking at Santa Cruz, you do have a beach hazard statement in effect until tomorrow, 5 p.m. So that is dangerous swimming down there, and surf conditions are rough. Localized beach erosion can also be expected. So if you've got visitors here visiting us in this fine area, do be careful. Sneaker waves can sweep across the shoreline without warning, pulling people into the sea from rocks, jetties, and beaches. So do be careful of all of that. All right. Well, I don't know if you know, I wasn't familiar with the artist named Oliver Tree. He was a Santa Cruz-born music artist, and unfortunately, he was one of six people who died in a helicopter crash in Rio de Janeiro on the 14th of June. He was just 32. And they have brought his body back now to California. The post that from his family said he is back in California now where he can finally rest. The message thanks supporters for the outpouring of love and tributes and support following Tree's death, saying the response has helped his family and friends and collaborators through an extremely difficult time. It also said Tree's legacy will live on through a foundation and endowment that's called Dr. Oliver Tree's Extremely Epic Grant for Baby Geniuses, which the Post said he actually created before his death, and he did include it in his will. His mother put a social media post up, Christine Begin Nickel, saying, "Our dear son Oliver, you made this world a better place. We are so proud of you." Wow, that must be hard. All right, let's see what we've got here. We've got lots of great weather like we just talked about. Let's look at our traffic right now and see what we've got. Everything looks pretty good here in Boulder Creek and Brookdale and Ben Lomond, but that work down in Felton by the high school that they're working on the edge, I guess it's the right side, the south side of Highway 9, and they are doing that pedestrian safety improvement project. So that looks like it's in full swing now. They were fully working on that this morning, and they will have daytime and overnight traffic control there. So expect a big wait if you're going from this area or Brookdale, Ben Lomond into Felton. It's quite a wait. The traffic is not affected northbound, though. So if you're coming up from Santa Cruz to go to Boulder Creek, it should be just fine. Highway 17 is clear up through Scotts Valley northbound, all the way up through Lexington Hills and into Los Gatos. If you're coming back from Willow Glen or Campbell, southbound Highway 17 is clear this afternoon through Scotts Valley down into Pasatiempo and into Santa Cruz. Highway 1 over on the coast is looking good at Swanton, Davenport, and all of those areas.

accident off of Highway 9 near Saratoga. Firefighters say the call came in last night at just about 9:30 p.m. with reports of a car plunging 300 feet off of a cliff near the highway. CHP investigators say the driver was identified as a 21-year-old man from Yuba City who lost control of the 2024 BMW M3 and went down a steep embankment. The driver did die in that crash, along with his two passengers, a 27-year-old man from Salem, Oregon, and a 17-year-old boy from San Jose. Highway 9 was blocked off last night in both directions for about 3 hours, and that crash is still under investigation. Gosh, that is just terrible. And we also had a bad accident with a motorcycle on Friday. Let's see about that. It was a 28-year-old motorcyclist who was pronounced dead at the scene of a recent solo vehicle crash up near Empire Grade. According to a release from the CHP Santa Cruz unit, officers were called to Empire Grade south of Alba Road at approximately 2 in the afternoon on Friday to reports of the accident. Upon arrival, first responders learned that the man, said to be from New Jersey, had been driving a black 2023 BMW motorcycle at an unknown speed southbound on Empire Grade when, for reasons still under investigation, he lost control. The man and his motorcycle crashed against the asphalt roadway and continued moving in a southeasterly direction before skidding off the roadway, according to that release. The man ultimately crashed into a pole while the motorcycle fell down the embankment before it came to rest. Both were discovered east of southbound Empire Grade. Despite life-saving efforts from medical personnel, that driver unfortunately was pronounced dead at the scene of the incident. That crash is still under investigation, and authorities do not yet know if alcohol or drugs were factors. In the release from the CHP commander of the Santa Cruz unit there, Captain Grant Bowles, reminded motorcyclists to always wear their helmet and protective gear while riding. Always adjust to weather conditions and stay alert and maintain a safe distance from other vehicles, motorcycles. Bowles also said riders should regularly check on the condition of their motorcycles to ensure that they are in good working order. Goodness. All right. Well, that was a short little news roundup for us today. We'll be back here tomorrow at 12:30 this time to do the KVCZ news roundup once again. Today, though, coming up, what do we got? We've got Billy Reese coming in at 2 o'clock to do his program called The Billy Reese Show. And he's bringing in a lot of neat flavor to the station that we haven't quite had yet. Kind of a country Americana type modern music. So that's kind of neat to add to our roster. So he'll be on air from 2 to 4 p.m. this afternoon. And then at 4 o'clock, our good friend Stir Fry comes in to do her show from 4 to 6 p.m. live here in Studio B. After that, next door in Studio A, it'll be John Lair with telemetric transmission from 6 to 8 p.m., which is followed by Smiley Green doing Earth Church from 8 to 10 p.m. And at the end of all of that wonderfulness, it is Dave Halper with the program called, I know this, it's Prawley Prague. You know, I have to look at the schedule on our lovely website here sometimes just to get the right things. It is Prawley Prague with Dave Halper, 10 o'clock tonight until midnight. So if you ever want to know about shows that are going on here, you can also always go to our website and check the schedule there. And you know what you can do there too? You can buy tickets to the KBCZ Music Fest. We've already been selling tickets, and the Music Fest isn't until the end of August. So we're very excited
excited to see some of you folks jumping on the bandwagon early and getting some tickets. So that's going to be a blast. We've got the Kaufis Brothers headlining that day with also Trestles, a very popular up-and-coming band, a new band called Squid Row Orchestra. They're fun. They're nine pieces in that band. And then opening up our show is the Mother Corn Shuckers. Got to make sure how you say that. So that's who's playing our music festival.

0: But again, we'll talk more about that as it gets closer. 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

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I'm your host, Billy Reese, and I'm happy to be back here in downtown Boulder Creek for another afternoon of music for y'all. We're going to play some country, some blues, some pop music, some rock and roll, a little bit of everything, whatever old Bill feels like listening to today. That last song was Johnny Lang with Wander This World, and before that was The Civil Wars with Barton Hollow. Getting started with some cool, vibey, moody shit. And here we've got Emerson Wolfe with Not a Good Woman.

That was Whiskey Myers with Broken Window Serenade, Slaughter Beach Dog with Acolyte, Head in the Heart with River and Roads, and Emerson Wolfe and the Wishbones with Not a Good Woman. 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Thanks for hanging out. Thanks for tuning in. We're going to keep this nice moody vibe going. I've got a cover song for you. This is a cover song of a Michael Jackson song. So let's see what you think. This is Billie Jean by Chris Cornell.

It was Vacation Manor with A Toast and a Spirit, Kenny Wayne Shepherd with Blue on Black, Johnny Lang with I Am, and Chris Cornell with a cover of Michael Jackson's Billie Jean. 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Thanks for hanging out with us. We're going to keep this kind of same ethereal feel going. I've got another song by Portland's own Harbor. This song is called Float. 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

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It's time for some weather. It's a beautiful sunny day here in downtown Boulder Creek. Let's take a look how it's looking around the rest of the mountains. In Boulder Creek, we've got tonight a low. Oh, where'd our high go? We have a high of 80 and a low of 53. A little bit of clouds in the evening. Nothing too crazy. In Greater Scotts Valley, we've got a high of 80 as well and a low of 53. Mostly clear with a little bit of fog, and it'll be about 75 tomorrow, Wednesday. A little bit of fog, but it'll be sunny throughout most of the day. And then Greater Santa Cruz, we got a high of 69. So a little cooler down in Santa Cruz with a low of 55 and some clouds. And on Wednesday, down in Santa Cruz, we have a high of 88 with a gradual clearing of them clouds as it goes in the middle of summer here in Santa Cruz. Thanks for hanging out with us here at KBCZ 89.3 FM Boulder Creek Community Radio. This is the Billy Reese Show, and we'll be rocking with you from 2 p.m. to 4 p.m. Coming up next, I got another cover for you. This is a cover of a song you probably wouldn't think would be covered, but Keb Mo went ahead and did a cover of it anyways. This is Keb Mo with a cover of Love Train.

That was Fare Thee Well by Marcus Mumford and Oscar Isaac from the movie Inside Llewyn Davis by the Coen Brothers. Before that was Hayes Carl with Knockin' Over Whiskeys, Mike McCargy with Scared to Start, and Keb Moe with a cover of Love Train. Wasn't that a fun cover of Love Train? Normally you don't see blues country guys cover the OJs, but Keb Moe can do whatever he wants because he's Keb Moe. I got another cooler cover for you. This is by even a band you probably wouldn't expect, even more so than the OJs. This is I Write Sins Not Tragedies by Alex Melton.

the car at the Erie Canal, but the car didn't have no brake. Said my to pie, my God, this car is gonna fall into the bottomless lake. Well, mama turned to daddy with a pale face, said I've done something horribly wrong. Well, the water's still running in the bathtub, and I think I left the kitchen

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So we all nibbled on a chicken leg, told stories way through the night. Well, Pa told one that he told before, and the baby got a bellyache.

Well, Papa played the music on the radio. 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He said he would have taken the other road, but he didn't think the lake was that deep. Well, if the ferry had been there at the end of the pier, we'd be halfway to Uncle Jake's. Instead of looking at fish out the window, I wish we'd hit the bottom of the bottomless lake. 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

If you're ever going on a big trip, you better be careful out there. Start everything on your good foot. Wear clean underwear. Take along a Bible in the backseat. Read of David and of Solomon. Oh, if you make a mistake in the bottomless lake, you may never see sweetheart again. If you should make a mistake in the bottomless lake, you may never see sweetheart again.

John Prine with Bottomless Lake, Kitty Deering and the Dag Nabbits with Mostly the Moonshine, the Soggy Bottom Boys with In the Jailhouse Now, Rustin Kelly with Complicated, and Alex Melton with I Write Sins, Not Tragedies. 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It's the Boulder Creek Community Radio, and it's the Billy Reese Show. Thanks for hanging out. Thanks for tuning in. Got a couple more songs for y'all before Stir Fry comes in with the Drive Time Show to take you home. But for now, I've got a song I heard the other day. And if you've got a dog, you're going to like this song. This song is called My Dog and Me by John Hyatt and the Goners.

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It is the end of the Billy Reese Show here on KBCZ 89.3 FM Boulder Creek Community Radio. That was just Watch House with Daylight, Rob Baird with Dreams and Gasoline, Corb Lund and Hayes Carl with Bible on the Dash, and John Hyatt and the Goners with My Dog and Me. Thanks for hanging out with us. We'll be back at it next Tuesday from 2 p.m. to 4 p.m. But for now, I'm going to leave you with the song that I also heard just the other day, and it just made me chuckle. It's one of those stories that has a nice triumphant ending, and I'm happy to share it with you guys now. It's called $13 Beer by Chicago Farmer. Tune in next week for some more music curated by good old Billy Reese here in downtown Boulder Creek. Thanks for hanging out, and we will see you next time here on KBCZ 89.3 FM, Boulder Creek Community Radio. Coming up next is Stir Fry with the Drive Time Show. She's going to mix it up, stir it around, and keep it fresh for you on your drive home. So we will see you guys next time. Enjoy the rest of your afternoon. Have a good one. 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

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And there's more online

Okay, you were just listening to some Funkadelic with Can You Get That? There's some waves for you in the background there. Can You Get to That? We also had the Barquets with Hole in the Wall. We also had some Grateful Dead with Beat It On Down the Line. We also had the Downliner Sect with Easy Rider. We started out that whole set with some Jerry Reed, Endless Miles of the Highway. And it is the Drive Time Show, and I'm your host, Stir Fry, mixing it up, tossing it around, keeping it fresh for you while your tires are rolling on the asphalt, or whatever you're doing. Maybe you're at home gardening, something along those lines. Whoa, whatever. We play whatever here, so it's all good. Let's continue with some weather and traffic, okay? Because we do have some traffic happening. This KBCZ traffic report is brought to you by Travis Martin Plumbing, located in Boulder Creek and serving Santa Cruz and the surrounding areas. There's more online at travismartinplumbing.com, or the phone number is 831-461-4300. So on 17, we've got some backup going north from Scotts Valley to Fontenay Villa area. So there is something happening there. I am not sure what that is, but we do have an incident report also before that, which is a traffic collision, Highway 17 and Vine Hill Road. There is definitely results in injury. So Highway 17, take it easy. Keep it locked here at KBCZ. We'll entertain you while you're waiting to get out of Scotts Valley. Going south on Highway 17, looking clear at the moment. Now going one south through Capitola and Aptos, it is stop and go. Once you get through Aptos, it is free and clear. Going north is clear in the north direction until you hit Santa Cruz. Going downtown through Mission Street, that is stop and go. When it comes to our hometown, Boulder Creek here, we don't have much happening here at Boulder Creek at the stop sign anyway. There is some traffic there, right there at the bridge repairs, and just a little bit of traffic here at the stoplight. So thank you for your patience with these bridge repairs. I'm getting used to them, just making sure when you come around the corner, you got to slow it down. So there might be some stop traffic. Okay, let's do some weather, why don't we? So this weather report could be underwritten by you. If you want your business underwritten, please get in touch with kbcz.org and look for the underwriting tab, and you can email Tina Davey, the station manager, and she'll set you up with a nice promotion for your business for the weather. So here we are in Boulder Creek. We got a low of 52 tonight with increasing clouds. Wednesday is going to be becoming sunny with a high of 85. And high 83 on Thursday, 78 on Friday, and 77 on Saturday. So it cools off towards the weekend. Scotts Valley, we got fog in the morning, a low of 53 tonight. A high of 75 Wednesday. High of 75 on Thursday and Friday, and a high of 70 on Saturday. Santa Cruz, looking like a low of 55 tonight with increasing clouds. And then tomorrow it slowly decreases with a high of 68, high of 72 on Thursday with that fog in the morning. Friday a high of 75 and 69 on Saturday. You are listening to the Drive Time Show. I'm your host, Stir Fry. I'm keeping it hot and spicy here. I'm going to have a little Ramones for you with She's a Sensation here on 89.3 FM.

0: And that was the OCs from LA.
1: That's right.
0: I got the OCs with Beat Quest. That's right, I got a little feedback going on. We also had some Lenny Levitch with Home. I think that was a cover. Forgot to look that up. It is stir fry time, you know. We can go back to it later. We also had the Ramones with She's a Sensation. The OCs, that was a great song. They're actually formed in San Francisco, California. They are based in LA now. They have a wide variety of influences, including garage rock, kraut rock, psychedelica, folk music, just everything, just like stir fry, mixing it up. Okay, what am I going to play you next? That's right, we got some Lou Reed here lined up with Endless Cycle. And this is a pretty heavy-duty song. Just want to forewarn you, this song is from the New York album, studio album by Lou Reed from 1989 on Sire Records. So this is about addiction and just the dirty aspect of living, our generational baggage. So here you go. Enjoy. Lou Reed, Endless Cycle.

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The drugs in his veins only cause him to spit at the face staring back in the mirror. How can he tell the good act from the bad? He can't even remember his name. How can he do what needs to be done?

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Liquor flies through her brain with the force of a gun, leaving her running in circles.

The woman sadly will do much the same, thinking that it's right and it's proper. Better than their mommy or their daddy did, better than the childhood they suffered. The truth is they're happier when they're in pain. In fact, that's why they got married.

0: And that was Mickey Newberry with The Future's Not What It Used to Be. Prior to that, we had Lou Reed with Endless Cycle. That was a gritty song. That comes off of the New York album. So sorry. And then, Lenny Levitch, we played just a little while ago. And that song, Home, is actually written by her and co-wrote that song in 1978 with Les Chappell. And so that is the debut album off of Stateless. I really enjoy Lenny Lovitch. Just so cool. Let's see, what do we got lined up for you now? Let's continue with some more music, why don't we? But before that, I'm going to have some tickets coming up at 5 o'clock, so you got to keep it locked here at KBCZ Boulder Creek Community Radio. We've got some music events coming up. We also have, the 4th of July happening, so that is going to be happening downtown. We're going to have a live Facebook feed. And so we have for July 3rd, at Discretion Brewing from 2:30 to 4:30 on Friday, July 3rd, we have This Close. So they're going to be playing there along with Love Creek from 5:30 to 7:30. A lot of music at Discretion the day before the 4th of July. So the 4th of July is on a Saturday this year. So that's pretty exciting. What else do we got here coming up? We have July 10th, we have Alice Ho and Freebo. Glenn McPherson opens at the Snazzy Productions. That's right, that's probably at the Ugly Mug there. They always have some wonderful things going on there. And we have Comedy Night on July 1st. Where is that going to be? This is going to be at the Felton Music Hall. I went to go see Nick Trevino in the Comedy Night, and it was super funny. Some of it was very raunchy, and it was at Steel Bonnet. It was very fun. I highly recommend it. This is Wednesday, July 1st at 7 p.m. The tickets are about $23.75 after taxes. So you can go to Felton Music Hall and get those. FeltonMusicHall.com to get those tickets. Comedy Night, July 1st, hosted by Nick Trevino. Okay, let's get back to the music. I've been really enjoying the sets that I've been playing, just very eccentric, as usual, playing whatever here on KBCZ, and it is the Tuesday Drive Time show, known for its mixing, tossing, and chopping up, or however you want to say it. I got some the band for you, Endless Highway, because it is the Drive Time show. This is Moondog Matinee album on KBCZ Boulder Creek.
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1: My grandma, she can make a soup with a little of this and that. She can feed the whole sloop group with a little of this and that. Stone soup, you know the story. Stone soup, who needs the glory? But with grandma's cooking, no need to worry. Just a little of this and that. Grandma likes to make a garden grow with a little of this and that. You got it. But she likes to have the ground just so with a little of this and that. Not too loose and not too firm. In the spring it's all got to be turned. In the fall lots of compost to feed the worms with a little. Grandma knows we can build a future with a little of this and that. Come in quick, don't delay. And a few arguments never, never hurt you with a little of this and that. True, this world's in a hell of a fix. Some say oil and water don't mix, but they don't know a salad maker's tricks with a little of this and that. The world to come may be like a song with a little of this and that. To make everybody want to sing along with a little of this and that. Little dissonance ain't no sin. A little skylarkin' to give us all a grin. Who knows, but God's got a plan for the people to win with a little of this and that. My grandma, she can make a soup with a little of this and that. She can feed the whole sloop group with a little of this and that. Stone soup, you know the story. Stone soup, who needs the glory? But with grandma's cooking, no need to worry. Just a you got it.
2: And that was the great Pete Seeger of A Little Bit of This and That. And that goes out to Chris Comer out there in Cincinnati, Ohio. Thanks for tuning in. Prior to that, we had the Kinks with All Day and All of the Night. And that goes out to Bob Vickers. We also had the Band with Endless Highway. And that goes out to all those drivers out there on the road. You're listening to KBCZ, Boulder Creek Community Radio. I played a Mickey Newberry song, The Future's Not What It Used to Be, a little bit earlier. And anyway, I thought I'd dedicate that, I don't know, maybe to Sam the Ram, because it was eclectic. And I know how he likes that. Okay, let's continue with the Drive Time Show. We've got some tickets. Yeah, we got some tickets. We got some tickets to the Felton Music Hall this Friday. And you don't want to miss this. This is Nick Parr and the Selfless Lovers. Nick with a K. N-I-K. Yep, that's N-I-K-P-A-R-R and the Selfless Lovers. Sure to please. Doors open at 7. This is Friday, June 26th. If you want two tickets to go see this hot band, you're sure to dance. Definitely. So if you want those tickets to Nick Parr and the Selfless Lovers to the Felton Music Hall this Friday, you give me a call right now, 831-703-4420. That's 831-703-4420. This is Nick Parr and the Selfless Lovers with Desire here on Boulder Creek Community Radio.